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1: Put on your best fit to the club tonight. You're trying to find someone to take you home and show you love. If nobody else will, then I will. If nobody will, I will.

I played you Sigala and Rita Ora, You For Me, and that was Central Cee with I Will. How are you? My name is Jacob Dyer. Thank you for listening to BFBS Beats, wherever it is that you are in the forces world right now. I promise you, I have got the tunes sorted for you.

And right now, let's get into this. One of the songs of the summer that also became a World Cup anthem as well. Do yourself a favour, be sure to turn this up. It's another featuring 54 Ultra. This is called Talk To You.

Jess Glynn and Don't Be So Hard on Yourself playing at BFBS Beats. Whenever I hear Jess Glynn, I just want to book a holiday. I don't know about you, but my parents, you know what parents are like? My parents are now of that certain age where they like the idea of going on holiday. They just don't want to travel. They couldn't be bothered to drive to the airport and then fly somewhere and then potentially arrive late and the thought of not being able to find a taxi. And they must have been spending hours and hours and hours, at least 3 hours every single evening for a good 3 weeks debating on where they should go on holiday. But in the end, they did reach a decision. My mum decided to go and visit her family in Grimsby for her holiday. And on the way back, she met my dad in London. Is that a holiday? Is it really? I'm not convinced personally. Right now, let's do this from Arrested Development. It's Mr. Wendell.

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Ketama comes and goes, playing for you on BFBS Beats right now. It's Jacob Dyer with you. And I don't know if you also have the same For You page as me. I'm going to guess no, but mine is just full of videos like, who is going to headline Glastonbury 2027? I've seen Sam Fender's name getting mentioned. I've seen Olivia Dean's name getting mentioned, although apparently she said no. The obvious one is Harry Styles, but this guy is reportedly in the running as well. It's Fred again. Let's get him on for you now on BFPS Beats. This is called Leave Me Alone. Turn this one up.

She recently performed at Brighton Pride. That is Ray with Escapism at BFBS Beats. And right now I'm going to get on an artist for you that's recently come to my attention. The artist is called Slater, although it's actually got three Y's in her name. So I'm going with Slater. She is an American singer and songwriter known for electropop like this one. It's called Dance, and it's playing for you right around the Forces world and across the UK.

0: You need is Jazzy and Chris Lorenzo with Invisible playing for you on BFBS Beats. And on the way, I've got Groove Armada to play for you. And I'll stick on Burner Boy and Dave next.
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That's the 2004 remix of Groove Armada's I See You Baby. It's playing for you right here on BFBS Beats. Hi to you if you've got us on in Aldershot right now. If that is you, this coming Tuesday, the 11th of August, is the Veterans Lifestyle and Wellbeing Morning. It's from 11 a.m. until 1 p.m. And it's taking place at the EBB Lounge at the EBB Stadium in Aldershot. Have a great time if you are off to that. That was a lot of bees to get through. Baby.

played you Sunny Federa featuring Libby Anker, Let Me Be In Your Arms, and that was Sigma with Anywhere on BFBS Beats. It's Jacob Dyer keeping you company right around the Forces world. And coming up, we're going to get your latest headlines, but to take us there, here's a craze with Do It To It.

0: Royal Navy's warning of increasing Russian activity around the UK's waters. It spent 21 days in July monitoring ships, up 25% on the same month last year. Moscow uses its shadow fleet, aging vessels, to evade international sanctions on its oil and fund the war in Ukraine. A UK-based aid organisation is being investigated for alleged links to Hamas. The Al-Khair Foundation is at the centre of a probe by counter-terror police and the Charity Commission. It purports to provide emergency relief and developmental support around the world. Prosecutors say it's a sham global humanitarian organization. Its director, Mohammed Yusuf Hasna, is under arrest. Detectives warned any more victims of the serial sex offender Simon Levy to come forward. The 40-year-old murdered two women and raped a third while on bail for a series of crimes carried out on trains in London. Police and the Crown Prosecution have admitted failings. Hera Hussein's the founder and CEO of Shane, which creates resources to address gender-based violence.
1: It makes me very angry when I think about the fact that he did multiple sexual assaults on the tubes as well. He was able to build a whole career of sexual assault without any of the institutions really holding him to account.
0: FIFA is accusing critics of a concerted and ongoing effort to undermine its president, Gianni Infantino. It follows claims that UEFA paid off an alleged mistress while he was general secretary there. He strongly denied that, but European football's governing body says a departure payment was made to a woman in line with regulations at the time. Temperatures are expected to hit the low 30s today in parts of the country as the UK enters the fifth expected heat wave of the year. Yellow heat health alerts have been issued for most of England until Tuesday. Graham Matthews, chair of the Hereford and District Anglers Association, says he's had to stop people fishing on the River Wye.
2: We've got a duty of care of our fish welfare. And if these waters are that low, they're automatically going to go to the fast part of the river. If we open this up to the anglers, once they've caught the fish and released it again, it will probably die because it's already stressed out. That's why we shut this river down.
0: Skygazers are getting excited about an extremely rare event. A near full solar eclipse where the moon covers the sun will be visible across the UK on Wednesday evening. This phenomenon won't happen again until 2090. Astronomer Dr. Jennifer Millard says it'll be amazing.
3: Southwest is going to get the most coverage, but really it doesn't matter where you are in the UK. I mean, right up in the very northern islands of Scotland, we're talking 88% coverage. It's going to be great. There's going to be a golden half an hour window around 10 past 7, quarter past 7 in the evening.
0: That's the latest. I'm Vigianis.

0: 5.5 minutes worth of pure goodness there from Drake. That is massive. You got it on BFBS Beats. My name is Jacob Dyer, and my job really is just to talk a bit and play you loads of great music for wherever you are in the Forces world right now. And have you seen that H, he's got a new documentary out. He decided to climb up a mountain. H, I could never do that. Here he is right now with RMB. It's Ring My Bell.
1: Yeah.

drama. James Hype featuring Craig David. You know what? I think Craig David might have like the most distinctive voice ever. Love that track. It's called No Drama and it's playing for you right here on BFBS Beats. It's Jacob's Eye with you right around the Forces world and across the UK from REF Bryce Norton. Thanks for your company. Now I'm going to ask you just for a favour, just really, really quickly, all right? If you love BFBS TV and radio, we want to hear from you, okay? You can share your opinions and by doing so, you could be winning some online shopping vouchers. Now this is your chance to tell us what you think of everything that we do, what you love, but also what you would change as well. 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It really helps us shape what comes next for you, and you can have your say over at bfbs.com/survey. And if you do that survey as well, you'll get entered into the next prize draw to win some online shopping vouchers. Not too bad, eh?

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It's Huguel. I think that's how you meant to say it, because he's French. That is Moving to the Sun. You got it on BFBS Beats right now. My name is Jacob Dyer. Thanks for your company, wherever it is that you are in the Forces world right now. And you might have seen online recently that apparently the Inbetweeners 3 is in the works. The gang are getting back together. But also, I've read online this week, right, that Grown Ups 3 is also apparently happening. You know what? These reunions, it doesn't even matter if they're going to be good, because I'm going to watch them regardless, and I'm sure

Jonas Blue on the remix of Tones and I. That is Fly Away on BFBS Beats. Maybe you right now are transitioning out of the military and into civvy street, right? Changing careers is perfectly normal, but one thing I can't get my head around is when celebrities change careers. Obviously, Kelly Clarkson, she used to be a massive pop star and is now like a TV personality. She took over from Ellen DeGeneres and she's now got a massive chat show in America. But the next artist I'm about to play for you started on Geordie Shore. I still can't get my head around that. I saw a clip come up on TikTok the other day. I was like, is that Joel Corey on Geordie Shore? Yeah, it really happened. Here he is now. It's called Whisper.

0: MK Becky Hill, that is Piece of Me on BFBS Beach. You're on with Jacob Dyer, and I've got music lined up for you from Stonebridge, and I'll press play on Anne-Marie next.
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Stonebridge, Take Me Away, playing for you on BFBS Beats. It's Jacob Dyer keeping you company right around the Forces world and across the UK. And hey, have you been following along with our BFBS Pro League? If you don't know what this is, it's our competitive gaming platform for the UK Armed Forces and wider defence community. And this week coming, week six, it is all about League of Legends. Now, I hop on, I play a bit of League of Legends every now and then, and I normally play by myself, and I like to think I'm pretty good, and then I jump online and realise I'm rubbish. So best of luck to you if you are taking part in our Pro League this week, and I'm sure the competition will be a lot harder than if you were playing against me.

Dua Lipa and Don't Start Now, playing right here on BFBS Beats. It's Jacob Dyer keeping you company wherever it is that you find yourself in the Forces world. Maybe it's late evening, maybe it's the middle of the night and you are listening on guard duty right now, or maybe it's early hours of a new day and perhaps you are up starting Sunday strong by doing a bit of fizz. If that is you, hats off to you, because it can never be me. Right, Forces News is coming up, but to take us there, I thought I'd get this on from Chase and Status.

0: Iran has issued tough new demands for reopening the Strait of Hormuz as a deal to open the strategic waterway remained out of reach. Iran's Supreme National Security Council said the strait will not open until the United States corrects its behavior. In a statement, the council's chief, Mohammad Bagar Zolgadr, said the U.S. must never threaten Iran again and must permanently end the war with Iran and its armed allies in the region. Here's the BBC's Sebastian Usher.
1: The demands laid out by Mohammad Bagar Zolgadr are essentially a reiteration of Iranian conditions contained in the framework agreement with the U.S. back in June. But now, Iran's security chief has presented them as needing to be fulfilled before the Strait of Hormuz can return to full operation. The conditions include sanctions relief and war reparations, as well as an immediate end to the U.S. blockade on Iran's ports. The statement, if taken at face value, further dampens recent hopes raised once again by President Trump of an imminent deal with Iran.
0: Andy Burnham's team says he'll kick off a national tour this coming week to hear people's cost of living concerns. Officials say the Prime Minister will be in listening mode as he spends time getting out of Westminster and travelling the country. Political opponents have criticised the plan as breathtaking hypocrisy. But the journalist Matthew Stadlin thinks it's exactly what he should be doing.
2: It is absolutely right that Andy Burnham does what he's good at, which is connecting with people, showing people that he gets it, something that Keir Starmer wasn't as good at.
0: A jet's due to extradite the alleged gangland boss Daniel Kinahan from Dubai. The Irish government sent the plane to bring the boxing promoter home. The 49-year-old was arrested in the United Arab Emirates in April as part of a bilateral agreement. The High Court in Dublin named Kinahan as a senior figure in an organised crime gang behind international drug trafficking and firearms offences. FIFA is accusing its critics of a concerted and ongoing effort to undermine its president Gianni Infantino. It follows claims that UEFA paid off an alleged mistress while he was general secretary there. He strongly denied that, but European football's governing body says a departure payment was made to a woman in line with regulations at the time. Italians arriving at Spanish airports are facing random police checks. It's after Madrid announced a month's worth of border controls on travellers in a tit-for-tat move. Their feud is escalating after the arrival of 70,000 migrants from Morocco to Spain. These passengers in Barcelona are confident the measures won't last.
3: Within the European Union, there is freedom of movement. Once the situation eases a little, things should improve.
4: I can also understand why people like Meloni decide to tighten border controls. And what we have is a completely unified system where decisions are made collectively.

0: sounds of Mist. And Burna Boy with Rollin'. Before that, I played you Bruno Mars and Silk Sonic with Leave the Door Open. Hey, how are you? Wherever you are in the Forces world right now, my job is to keep the tunes coming your way. It's Jacob Tyre with you for another hour, and I've got 50 Cent lined up, Galantis as well. But first, let's get into this from Barry Can't Swim. Can he not? This is Dance, Dance, Dance.
1: This is a game. Whatever I play to you, you play back to me.

Galantis. And No Money playing for you right here on BFBS Beats. It's Jacob Dyer keeping you company. And hey, have you heard about our AI Skills for Military Partners course? Well, it's completely free, it's flexible, and what it is, it's an online training program that is designed specifically for military partners, and you don't need any previous experience either. And by doing the course, you will gain practical AI skills that can help you in so many different things. They can help you with job applications. Maybe it can help you just perform in a professional role and also help you with personal life admin. I kind of need this course because my admin is not very good. If you want to get started, just head on over to bfbs.com.

0: sounds of 50 Cent is Candy Sharp on BFBS Beats. On the way, I've got music to play from Ariana Grande. I'll get on Regard in Years and Years as well, but stay there for Clooney and Prosper. Good Girl plays next.
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0: you move like that.
1: Clooney, Prosper and Tristan Henry on BFBS Beats. That one is called Good Girl. And we're in August now. Is it too early to start talking about the Eurovision Song Contest? For me, I never really got into the whole Eurovision thing, but I have watched it the last couple of years. I don't know what the UK were thinking in our previous entry. What was that? One of the highlights for me, though, was when Ollie Alexander of Years and Years did it. Here he is with Regard. It's called Hallucination.

It's BFBS Beats with Ariana Grande. Hey, it's Sunday for many parts of the Forces world right now. If it is Sunday for you, it's the start of a brand new week. And I am hoping that this week is going to be better for me. I've had a bit of a rough week. A few things have happened. Notably, I was in the wrong lane when coming off a roundabout. So I went the wrong way. And normally, if you go the wrong way, it's not going to add more than 10 minutes onto your journey. Well, I went the wrong way and I went onto a dual carriageway as a result. The dual carriageway was backed up and I ended up adding 43 minutes to my journey. So it's the start of a brand new week. Pray for me because I'm not doing that again. What?

taking us back to 2016. It's Fifth Harmony and Ty Dolla $ign with Work From Home. I almost think that that tune was just released 4 years too soon. It was released in 2016 when I don't think many people were working from home back in 2016. I don't really think it was much of a thing. Had it been released in 2020, that song would just have been even bigger, wouldn't it? You can just imagine it now, all over TikTok. Right now, let's do this from KTB and Jax Jones. Really like this one. It's called Last Day of Summer, and it's playing for you on BFBS Beats right now.

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0: If you went to university, you probably have a fair few stories that just no one believes. One of my stories is that I actually ended up at the same afters as those guys beyond Chicago. When I tell people, no one believes me because I didn't get any photographic evidence, but I'm trying to be cool. I'm at an afters with two massive DJs. I'm not going to spoil the vibe and go up and ask them for a photo. I was really trying to be as cool as I possibly could. They probably thought, who's that guy in the corner stood very awkwardly trying not to stare at us? Yeah, that would definitely have been what I was doing. It's BFBS Beats with Jacob Dye. Got Gorgon City lined up, but right now here's Notorious B.I.G.
1: Yo, check it. Call Lil C's, tell him to bring me some

Gorgon City, really like that. It's called Oracle. It's playing for you on BFBS Beats, and that is your lot from me, Jacob Dyer. I will catch you same time next week, but make sure you stay with us because we're going to get you up to date with all of your latest headlines after Ian Van Dell and Castles in the Sky. But first, this is Becky Hill and David Guetta. This is Remember. I'm doing

0: FIFA is accusing critics of a concerted and ongoing effort to undermine its president, Gianni Infantino. It follows claims UEFA paid off an alleged mistress while he was general secretary there. He strongly denied that. Here's the BBC's Lee Milner.
1: The Daily Telegraph says a woman he allegedly had an affair with was given a six-figure severance payment while he was UEFA's general secretary. Infantino has told the paper he strongly denies the claims, calling them categorically untrue. UEFA has confirmed a payment was made to the employee, which included the cost of an MBA course. It says it was within its rules at the time, although those rules have since been tightened.
0: The Prime Minister is launching a national tour to listen to concerns about the cost of living. Having promised to give the public breathing space, Andy Burnham is expected to focus on helping with bills, improving high streets and delivering pro-consumer initiatives. Sky's political correspondent Rob Powell says there'll be some awkward questions.
2: When are we going to hear detail about how to tackle the root causes of the cost of living crisis? In its clever politics of coming in and striking a more hopeful tone, but at some point he will have to turn his eye to these huge difficult trade-offs, and that's maybe what we haven't had so far.
0: The opposition's accusing the PM of breathtaking hypocrisy. A murder investigation has been launched after the death of a 56-year-old man during a fight in Gwent. Tony Jones suffered life-threatening injuries in the incident in Pontawet on Thursday evening and died later in hospital. Seven men aged between 31 and 73 have been arrested. Temperatures are expected to hit the low 30s today in parts of the country as the UK enters the fifth expected heatwave of the year. Yellow heat health alerts have been issued for most of England until Tuesday. Graham Matthews, chair of the Hereford and District Anglers Association, says he's had to stop people fishing on the River Wye.
3: We've got a duty of care of our fish welfare. And if these waters are that low, they're automatically going to go to the fast part of the river. If we open this up to the anglers, once they've caught the fish and released it again, it will probably die because it's already stressed out. That's why we shut this river down.
0: Sky gazers are getting excited about an extremely rare event, a near full solar eclipse, where the moon covers the sun, will be visible across the United Kingdom on Wednesday evening. This phenomenon won't happen again until 2090. The astronomer, Dr. Jennifer Millard, says it'll be amazing.
4: Southwest is going to get the most coverage, but really it doesn't matter where you are in the UK. I mean, right up in the very northern islands of Scotland, we're talking 88% coverage. It's going to be great. There's going to be a golden half an hour window around 7:10, 7:15 in the evening.
0: That's the latest. I'm Vigianis.

Amy Winehouse and Back to Black. It's BFBS, the Forces Station. Lydia Tester with you, wherever you are around the Forces world. Hello, how's it going? Hope you're well. Hope you're having a fantastic weekend so far. But no, it's not over. We are just getting started on the end of the weekend. Some say it's the best, some get the scaries, but regardless, we're getting through it together. What's on the way? Well, some Sam Fenders coming up for you, some Freya Ridings as well. And we'll be heading over to Bryce Norton a little bit later on to hear how the football academy went. It's all to come. Right now though, Ariana Grande and Hate That You Made You Love Me.

Jason Derulo and Trumpet. It's playing on BFBS. If you're over in Canada, happy Saturday night. Hope you're having a fantastic time. I know the Rolston Honky Tonk went on today. I don't know if it's still going on or if you've left for the day, but if you went along, I hope you had a fantastic time. A little bit of two-step, a little bit of line dancing, great music, kids games, Western activities and food as well. It sounds like a fantastic day out. I'd like to let you know about other things that are going on in your area. So first of all, Summer Tot Time is happening. It's every Wednesday for all throughout summer, 9:30 a.m. till 11 a.m. at the Rolston Gym for ages 0 to 6. Okay, that will be a great way, a great nice social thing for the adults and a nice playtime activity for the young children. Also on Mondays, there's the Rolston Rec Centre, 9 till 9:45 a.m. bike ride with PSP. It is open to all ages, but under 8 do require an adult. Meet at the rec centre. And of course, don't forget your bike. Have fun in Canada. It's H and R.

H and RMB. Still to come, some Freya Ridings on the way from you. The latest from Taylor Swift as well with I Knew It, I Knew You. It's coming up after Sam Fender and Wild Grey.

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Taylor Swift, I Knew It, I Knew You. The last song she released as Miss Swift. I mean, we don't know if she's keeping her surname, if Travis is taking her surname, or if she's taking Kelsey. But regardless, next song she releases is as a married woman. What are we going to get? Who knows? If you're over in Bahrain, it is so nice to have you. Thanks for joining me. A couple things to let you know about through the week. So 5 p.m. today, Sunday, Barbell Club is on. It's at Warehouse 3. Then Monday, these are all in the same place, basically, except the Run Club, but we'll get there. Monday, Core Stability, that's at 6:30 in the morning. Tuesday, Barbell Club, 5 p.m. Warehouse 3. Wednesday, conditioning at 6:30 in the morning. Wednesday, 5 p.m. at the 5K Run Club. Meet at the main gate. And Thursday, Barbell Club at 5 p.m. That's what you have going on this week, fizz-wise. Let's get a bit of rock set on. It's The Look.

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0: It's Jade, FUFN. It's playing on BFBS, the Forces station. Now, forget the World Cup. The biggest football action this summer has been happening at RAF Bryce Norton, where young footballers have been swapping screen time for pitch time at the Kids Football Academy. Organised by People and Family Support and run by a team of volunteers, the week is packed with fun, games and plenty of energy. Gemily James was pitch side for all the action.
1: I am Flight Sergeant Jimmy O'Brien. I am the coordinator of the RAF Bryce Norton Football Kids Camp. And the idea was to just get some RAF kids out on the field playing football for a week during the summer holidays. And we started with around about 30 children. And over the years, that's grown now, and we're registering about 130. We've got a whole range of different year groups, so from year one all the way through to year six. So a good age range and a good mix of boys and girls.
2: Offside!
3: Do you think it's more about the football skills or building confidence?
1: I think building confidence is a great way of putting it. It's a social environment, but actually it's more about teamwork and collaboration and just being together and learning how to play as a team.
2: Hydration break!
1: There is a hydration break, but we don't need adverts in it, so that'll be absolutely fine. We can actually do it on the go. So not quite as Americanised as the World Cup.
3: And have you been in goals this week, or what's been your role on the pitch?
1: I can't keep up with these kids, I've got to be honest, even though I'm trying. I'm getting a little bit old for that now. So my role actually is to chase shadows around the pitch and just be here for a little bit of support.
3: Now, one officer, Jane Corbin from People and Family Support. I see that there are a few familiar faces again this year.
4: Yeah, there always is, and even then when they get to year six and we stop coaching them, they want to come along to help.
3: What have been some of the standout stories?
4: Just really people learning to love it, especially those kids who haven't really tried it before. The other morning we had a young girl, she was really upset and didn't really want to stay, she didn't want her mum to go. You know, give it a go for today and see how you get on. Within 3 minutes a friend had turned up, and then, you know, now she turns up in the morning, big smile on her face and can't wait to get on with the day.
3: And poor mum's been forgotten about.
4: Absolutely, yeah.
3: I see there's been some new equipment this year as well.
4: Yeah, thanks to the RAF Benevolent Fund, who gave us some funding to enable us to go ahead with a lot of the summer activities this year, and we were able to buy pop-up goals for each age group.
2: Pen!
5: So my name's Stanley, I'm a young helper here at the festival, just looking over the kids, helping them improve their football skills and helping out the coaches if stuff gets hard.
3: And it's been a little bit of a journey for you.
5: Yeah, started here when I was five, worked my way up through the years and then started coaching as young as possible, and now 16, so been here quite a while.
2: Foul!
6: Hi, my name's Bella. I got two yellow cards because I accidentally tripped two people up. So I've been defending, which means I get to tackle people. It's actually really fun.
7: Red card!
8: Hello, my name is Rory. And I tackled one of the coach, Stanley, and he properly fell.
9: Hi, I'm Evie. We've been learning a lot about, like, the fun in football and, like, that it's a really good sport. This week I've been playing in defence. It's been quite fun, yeah? We've stopped a lot of goals.
3: Can you give me your best football commentary?
9: He shoots, he scores.
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0: The final whistle's blown and the fun officially wrapped at RAF Bryce Norton's Kids Summer Football Academy, where maybe the next football legend is in the making. 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

wind. When the crowd say ball, selector. 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Wind. 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
2: Iran has issued dramatic new demands around the reopening of the Strait of Hormuz. Iran's Supreme National Security Council said the Strait will not open until the United States corrects its behavior, issuing new demands that could shake up talks on a deal to manage the waterway. The BBC's Sebastian Usher has more.
3: The conditions were ones that were essentially already in the memorandum of understanding, but the timetable over when they would be enforced and what the US would get in return for them was different. That would have been war reparations, potentially sanctions relief, certainly to a degree, unfreezing of funds, withdrawal of US forces from the region, but only if there were guarantees from the Iranian over their nuclear ambition. What we've had from the security chief is that those conditions need to be met if the Strait of Hormuz is to be reopened.
2: The Royal Navy is warning of increasing Russian activity around the UK's waters. It spent 21 days in July monitoring ships. That's up 25% on the same month last year. Moscow uses its shadow fleet of aging vessels to evade international sanctions on its oil and fund the war in Ukraine. Andy Burnham's team says he'll kick off a national tour this coming week to hear people's cost of living concerns. Officials say the Prime Minister will be in listening mode as he spends time getting out of Westminster and travelling the country. Political opponents have criticised the plan as breathtaking hypocrisy. But the journalist Matthew Stadlin thinks it's exactly what he should be doing.
4: It is absolutely right that Andy Burnham does what he's good at, which is connecting with people, showing people that he gets it, something that Keir Starmer wasn't as good at.
2: FIFA is accusing critics of a concerted and ongoing effort to undermine its president Gianni Infantino. It follows claims that UEFA paid off an alleged mistress while he was general secretary there. He strongly denied that, but European football's governing body says a departure payment was made to a woman in line with regulations at the time. A jet has left Ireland, headed to Dubai to extradite the alleged gangland boss Daniel Kinahan. The Irish government sent the plane to bring the boxing promoter home. The 49-year-old was arrested in the UAE in April as part of a bilateral agreement. The High Court in Dublin named Kinahan as a senior figure in an organised crime gang behind international drug trafficking and firearms offences. A UK-based aid organisation is being investigated for alleged links to Hamas. The Al-Khair Foundation's at the centre of an investigation by counter-terror police and the Charity Commission. It purports to provide emergency relief and developmental support around the world. Prosecutors say it's a sham global humanitarian organisation. Its director, Mohammed Yusuf Hasna, is currently under arrest. That's the latest. I'm Vigianis.
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Lydia Testa with you. Hope you are well, wherever you are around the course as well. Thanks so much for hanging out with me. Still to come, we've got the Boo Radleys, Wake Up Boo, getting you up if you're up early in the morning, if you're in places like the UK, Northern Ireland, all that good stuff. If you're in, maybe you're having a lunchtime lull, if you're in other parts of the force as well, then it can wake you up there as well. We've got Post Malone coming up and Noah Kahan on the way for you too. And we'll definitely be having a look at what's coming up on the telly. On the telly for you. It's all after Another and 54 Ultra. We'll talk to you.

Talk to you. It's another and 54 Ultra. Okay, well, Sundays are pretty much known for kind of lounging around, having the TV on, maybe watching a movie, just chilling out, legging out before a brand new week. So I want to help with that. I want to let you know what you can be watching. So first of all, I do want to say there is a lot of sport on, okay? Check it out at bfbs.com/sport. 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That is at 12:15 UK time. There is also the Scottish Premiership, the Carabao Cup, all that stuff. So make sure you're checking that out. A couple of TV highlights for you. The Lego Batman movie is on this afternoon, UK time again, 1:15 UK time. So if you're interested in that, that's on BFBS Extra. 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

So Blossoms, Meet Me in Love. It's on BFBS, the Forces Station. Still to come, Post Malone and Morgan Wallen, I Had Some Help, and Train. Hey Soul Sister is on the way for you as well. But

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If you're over in Aldershot, happy Sunday morning to you. One to let you know about all throughout summer until Monday the 31st of August. This is going on at the Aldershot Military Museum. 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If you want some more info, head on over to hampshireculture.org.uk/Aldershot-military-museum.

Train and Hey Soul Sister. Now, very shortly, you'll be with Forces News hearing the latest headlines. We got your country takeover track on the way, but right now, throwing it back to some debut Noah Kahan from 2023, so not that long ago, actually. It's Stick Season.

0: Iran has issued dramatic new demands around the reopening of the Strait of Hormuz. Andy Burnham's team say that he'll kick off a national tour this coming week to hear people's cost of living concerns. And FIFA's accusing critics of a concerted and ongoing effort to undermine its president Gianni Infantino. In sports, St Mirren have started the Scottish Premiership season with two wins from two after getting past St Johnstone 1-0. Dundee picked up their first victory of the campaign, beating Aberdeen 2-0. Defending champions Celtic look to continue their winning start at Kilmarnock this afternoon. Boss Martin O'Neill could miss the trip to Rugby Park after undergoing what's been described by the champions as a small procedure in hospital this week. Assistant manager Sean Maloney says he's ready to step up if needed.
1: We'll definitely miss him if he's not there, but you also have to respect what's happened the last few days. So the impact that he's had over, since October? Yeah, it's been nothing short of incredible, really, the things that he does with the players and the staff. So we will miss him, but we'll be prepared.
0: Rangers go for their first 3 points when they host Hibs. Last season's runners-up, Hearts meet Dundee United and Motherwell play Falkirk. Southampton boss Tonda Eckert admits it was important to start the season with a 2-0 EFL Cup win at Colchester. Given how the previous campaign ended, his side were kicked out of the Championship playoffs for spying on opponents' training sessions and will begin next weekend on minus 4 points. West Ham, Burnley, Lincoln, Leicester and Birmingham were among those who also progressed to round two. Trent Rockets are the team to beat in cricket. The 100, the men's and women's sides both progressed to the knockout stage with respective 6-wicket and 9-wicket wins against My London. Manchester Super Giants also did the double over Southern Brave. The men's lineup won by 10 runs and the women's team claimed a 27-run victory. You can find more news and sport on our website at forcesnews.com. But for now, that's the latest. I'm Lisa Hartle.

CB Boulevard, Point of View, Early Noughties, as always, hitting exactly where it needs to hit. It's Lydia Testa with you. You're listening to BFBS, the Forces Station. Hope you're well. Hope you're good. Happy weekend is all I can say to you. Still to come, we have got Tyler on the way, some Miles Smith coming up for you, and some Chapel Roan. I feel like I haven't heard some Chapel Roan in a bit, but right now, let's get Bella Kay on for you. It's I Love It, I Love It, I Love It.

It's Bella Kay, and I love it, I love it, I love it. Time for our country spotlight track for this week. I get very excited about this every Sunday, you know. Now, let me tell you about it. So today's track comes from a group called Little Big Town, and they are about to release their 12th studio album. 12 albums, that's absolutely insane. This one is called It's a Dying Art, and it's released on August 28th. So this track is their radio single. It's called Over and Over. Have a listen, see what you think.

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Tyler and Water. I'm so keen to talk about one of our podcasts that you can find over on our BFBS app. It's Daily Dit. Yes. If you haven't had a listen already, I highly recommend, I strongly encourage that you go give it a go. Some reasons. One episode is only 15 minutes long max. That is enough in a car journey for start to finish pretty much anywhere, right? So you get to finish an episode. 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And three, you get your daily slice of Forces Life. 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
2: Iran has issued dramatic new demands around the reopening of the Strait of Hormuz. Iran's Supreme National Security Council said that the strait will not open until the United States corrects its behaviour, issuing new demands that could shake up talks on a deal to manage the waterway. The BBC's Sebastian Usher has more.
3: The conditions were ones that were essentially already in the memorandum of understanding, but the timetable over when they would be enforced and what the US would get in return for them was different. That would have been war reparations, potentially sanctions relief, certainly to a degree unfreezing of funds, withdrawal of US forces from the region, but only if there were guarantees from the Iranians over their nuclear ambition. What we've had from the security chief is that those conditions need to be met if the Strait of Hormuz is to be reopened.
2: FIFA's accusing critics of a concerted and ongoing effort to undermine its president Gianni Infantino. It follows claims UEFA paid off an alleged mistress while he was general secretary there. He strongly denied that, but European football's governing body says a departure payment was made to a woman in line with regulations at the time. Andy Burnham's team say he'll kick off a national tour this coming week to hear people's cost of living concerns. Officials say that the Prime Minister will be in listening mode as he spends time getting out of Westminster and travelling the country. Political opponents have criticised the plan as breathtaking hypocrisy, but journalist Matthew Starlin thinks that it's exactly what he should be doing.
4: It is absolutely right that Andy Burnham does what he's good at, which is connecting with people, showing people that he gets it, something that Keir Starmer wasn't as good at.
2: The Foreign Secretary Ed Miliband says the UK plans to impose new sanctions on Russia in the coming weeks and months. It comes after the UK announced further sanctions this week on Moscow, as Ed Miliband applauded the US Senate's efforts to ratchet up economic pressure on Russia over its war against Ukraine. Italians arriving at Spanish airports are facing random police checks. It's after Madrid announced a month's worth of border controls on travellers for in a tit-for-tat move. Their feud is escalating after the sudden arrival of 72,000 migrants from Morocco at Spain's North African territory of Ceuta recently. These passengers in Barcelona are confident the measures won't last.
5: Within the European Union, there is freedom of movement. Once the situation eases a little, things should improve.
6: I can also understand why people like Meloni decide to tighten border controls. And what we have is a completely unified system where decisions are made collectively.
2: Temperatures are expected to reach up to 33 degrees Celsius in parts of the UK today as the country braces for a fifth heat wave over the coming weeks. Some spells of rain could be seen in Scotland, Northern Ireland and Northern England, with some isolated showers in the southeast. You can find more news and sport on our website, forcesnews.com. But for now, that's the latest. I'm Lisa Hartle.

Addison Rae and Diet Pepsi, giving us those Y2K vibes in the 2020s, no less. Before that, it was Justin Bieber and Sorry. You're listening to BFBS, The Forces Station. It's Lydia Tester with you. What is going on? Hope you're having a fantastic weekend so far. Hope you're enjoying it, making the most of it if it's nearing the end for you, wherever you are in the Forces world. Thanks so much for tuning in as well. We've got an hour together, and in that time, you're going to hear the latest from Snow Patrol and Kylie Minogue with These Alarms. You're going to hear some Kian DeCroix as well. So it's all on the way. But right now, it's McFly and All About You. It's

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Now, on the way, we are going to be hearing what's been going on in the entertainment world over the course of the week. Alison Limerick's coming up after Snow Patrol and Kylie Minogue, These Alarms.

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Alison Limerick, Where Love Lives. It's playing on BFBS, the Forces Station. Okay, so what have we heard in the entertainment news this week? Well, I've picked out three highlights for us from across the week, just so we can get our bearings before a fresh new week begins. So first of all, Sam Fender and Olivia Dean have made UK history by being the longest running number one ever, taking the record from a song from 1953. They've now been number one for 19 non-consecutive weeks. Can they keep it going? You can find out on our chart show later on today as well. Number two, Ariana Grande has revealed she'll be stepping away from the limelight after her Eternal Sunshine tour is over, mainly due to public scrutiny, but just to, you know, take some time apart as well. And she said of the news breaking that this was a long time coming. It is not new and impulsive, so not to worry about her in that sense. And lastly, Barbara Streisand has revealed she's written a children's book. The 84-year-old singer says, and by the way, will engage and stimulate young minds. She says she loves being Gamma Barbara and reading with her three grandchildren, so the book will be released in March next year. And that's the latest in What in the Entertainment.

Adele King, X's and O's. It's playing on BFBS, the Forces station. It's Lydia Tester with you. What is coming up, I hear you ask? Well, I'll tell you. Midnight Sun, Zara Larsson and Pink Panther is coming up. We've got a little bit of Aaliyah on the way for you as well. Forces news coming up to give you the latest headlines. But first, let's get a little bit of Kian DeCroix on for you. This is I'll Be Waiting.

0: Andy Burnham will start a national tour on Monday to hear people's concerns over the cost of living. Temperatures are expected to reach up to 33 degrees Celsius in parts of the UK today as the country braces for a fifth heat wave over the coming week. And FIFA's accusing critics of an ongoing effort to undermine its president Gianni Infantino. In sport, St Mirren have started the Scottish Premiership season with two wins from two after getting past St Johnstone 1-0. Dundee picked up their first victory of the campaign, beating Aberdeen 2-0. Defending champions Celtic look to continue their winning start at Kilmarnock this afternoon. Boss Martin O'Neill could miss the trip to Rugby Park after undergoing what's been described by the champions as a small procedure in hospital this week. Assistant manager Sean Maloney says he's ready to step up if needed.
1: We'll definitely miss him if he's not there, but you also have to respect what's happened the last few days. So the impact that he's had over, since October? Yeah, it's been nothing short of incredible, really, the things that he does with the players and the staff. So we will miss him, but we'll be prepared.
0: Rangers go for their first 3 points when they host Hibs. Last season's runners-up Hearts meet Dundee United and Motherwell play Falkirk. Southampton boss Tonda Eckert admits it was important to start the season with a 2-0 EFL Cup win at Colchester. Given how the previous campaign ended, his side were kicked out of the Championship playoffs for spying on opponents' training sessions and will begin next weekend on minus 4 points.
2: I think that we've shown that we are able to win football games, but you need to confirm that. You need to show that again and again. And I think it was a good first step. And now we have an even bigger one waiting for us, Watford away, and we make sure that we are ready.
0: West Ham, Burnley, Lincoln, Leicester and Birmingham were among those who also progressed to round two. Trent Rockets are the team to beat in cricket's The 100. The men's and women's sides both progressed to the knockout stage with respective 6-wicket and 9-wicket wins against My London. And that's the latest. You can find more on our website.

Italia and Try Again is playing right here on BFBS, the Forces Station. Still to come, some Ollie Alexander on the way, the latest from Ella Langley coming up for you. And we're going to be hearing from a squadron leader who has recently done a huge challenge and how it went for her. Also, we will be talking about what we are doing for the BFBS Big Salute. That is coming up after Zara Larsson and Pink Panthers. It's Midnight Sun.

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1: That's it. 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

0: It's the latest from Ella Langley. It's called Be Her and it's playing right here on BFBS, the Forces station. Now, imagine swimming for over 10 hours. And that, by the way, still being quicker than the average. Well, for squadron leader Nick McKay, deputy station commander over at RAF Honington, she doesn't have to imagine, because on the 24th of July, after a solid 7 months training and acclimatizing to cold water, she reached France after swimming the English Channel solo. I recently caught up with Nick and she started by telling me how she feels having accomplished it.
1: I don't normally feel proud of myself, but I do feel proud of myself on this occasion. It's been a solid 7 months, but it's been all worth it, I think, now reflecting on it.
0: What made you want to do this in the first place, like booking it 3 years ago?
1: Good question. Pool swimming became a bit mundane and uninteresting, so I kind of got myself into open water swimming probably about 15 years ago. I started doing some like lower level competitions just across the UK, then going into some more international competitions. And then I actually met a girl and she said she'd swam the English Channel. And I've done two channel swim relays, one with the Army and one with the RAF. So I was fortunate to get on both of those teams. Extremely amazing experience. And it's kind of been in the back of my head ever since. Mm-hmm. To do a solo. So she gave me all the details of the pilot that she had, the pilot and boat. And also she gave me the details of Tim from Red Top. And she said, he will get you across the channel. And I was like, I can do this. And then as it got closer this year, I was like, what was my brain thinking 3 years ago? But by that point, it's too late. So yeah. I had to go through with it.
0: I want to ask about how you fit your training around your work schedule, because we know in the military, it's very, very busy. How did you make that work?
1: I've got a extremely stressful job at the moment. It has taken its toll on me mentally and physically. I've been covering multiple roles, but I do believe anything worthwhile requires some resilience and perseverance. And I wanted to do a challenge that was going to push me mentally and physically anyway. Luckily, where I work at the moment has a swimming pool. So I managed to jump in a couple of times a week, which was good. And then you're basically in my own time, jumping in lakes, rivers, the sea, and then on weekends, just doing whatever events I could do. So traveling around the UK, you know, down to Dover, up to the Lake District, across to Wales. And I did manage to get 2 weeks away with RAF swimming as well, which was subsidised by the RAF Central Fund. So that was really useful. So yes, it's been tough, but that's what any challenging event brings. And I suppose, yeah, it's almost like an added achievement that I've still managed to do all of my work without fail and swim the English Channel.
0: You know, not many people say that they've done it, right?
1: I mean, less than 3,000 people have swum across the Channel solo in the last 150 years since the first person swam across. So it's quite a big achievement. Less people have swum the Channel than climbed Everest. And it's the pinnacle of open water swimming.
0: What was the first thing that you did when, you done it?
1: What did I do? Well, climb out at France, and then a little guy called Patrice, who lives on the French coastline, comes down and meets you and gives you a shell. And then you're basically straight back on the boat. And then you head all the way back over to England. So once I got back to England, quite a few of my family had come down. So I had my two nieces, two nephews there, my brother, my sister. Yeah, it was really nice. So I kind of spent some time with them. However, they all wanted to fully celebrate. I was not feeling very Olympic at that point and kind of just wanted to go to bed.
0: Yeah. Were you able to enjoy it in the moment, like while you were doing it? Or was it really just like I need to get that to the end?
1: I would say probably didn't enjoy doing it. It was more a mission for me. So it was like the culmination of a solid 7 months of training. And I was on a mission to get to France. So if you miss, there's a point in France that the idea is the pilot tries to get you to that point based on the tides and currents. If you don't make that, you can get dragged down the coast by an extra 5 hours. To be honest, my mind was, I need to swim to France.
0: Just a huge congratulations to squadron leader Nick McKay on this impressive feat. Hopefully you are having some well-earned rest.

Holly Alexander with Dizzy. Well, what else is on the agenda today for BFBS Radio? We've got Dance Through the Decades happening at 7pm UK time. The BFBS chart before that at 5pm UK time. Cam Kelly's got you covered from 1pm UK time. Chris Kay's on Forces Live from 10am UK time. But it's Richard Wyeth with you next for Sunday breakfast for the next few hours. So you are in good company. Before I leave you with an absolute belter of a tune, I should say. It's Beyonce and Halo.

0: Iran has issued dramatic new demands around the reopening of the Strait of Hormuz. Iran's Supreme National Security Council said the strait will not open until the United States corrects its behaviour, issuing new demands that could shake up talks on a deal to manage the waterway. Trita Parsi, Executive Vice President at the Quincy Institute for Responsible Statecraft, says the reason for the demands aren't clear.
1: This may be a delaying tactic. It may also be a reaction to other things happening in the negotiations, in which we have seen a pattern in the past, in which when the Iranians believe that the U.S. is adding new variables or demands or changing the goalpost, they react in this manner. They put forward very drastic positions as a way of countering that measure by the U.S. side. Which one of these it is not clear at this point.
0: FIFA's accusing critics of a concerted and ongoing effort to undermine its president Gianni Infantino. It follows claims that UEFA paid off an alleged mistress while he was general secretary there. He strongly denied that. But European football's governing body says a departure payment was made to a woman in line with regulations at the time. The Prime Minister's launching a national tour to listen to concerns about the cost of living. Having promised to give the public breathing space, Andy Burnham's expected to focus on helping with bills, improving high streets and delivering pro-consumer initiatives. Sky's political correspondent Rob Powell says there'll be some awkward questions.
2: When are we going to hear detail about how to tackle the root causes of the cost of living crisis? In its clever politics of coming in and striking a more hopeful tone, but at some point he will have to turn his eye to these huge difficult trade-offs, and that's maybe what we haven't had so far.
0: Detectives want any more victims of serial sex offender Simon Levy to come forward. The 40-year-old murdered two women and raped a third while on bail for a series of crimes carried out on trains in London. Police and the Crown Prosecution Service have admitted failings. Hira Hussain, the founder and CEO of Chain, which creates resources to address gender-based violence.
3: It makes me very angry when I think about the fact that he did multiple sexual assaults on the tubes as well. He was able to build a whole career of sexual assault without any of the institutions really holding him to account.
0: A murder investigation has been launched after the death of a 56-year-old man during a fight in Gwent. Tony Jones suffered life-threatening injuries in the incident in Pont-na-Werth on Thursday evening and died later in hospital. Seven men aged between 31 and 73 have been arrested. And the UK Health Security Agency has issued the warnings for the south and east of England, the Midlands and Yorkshire and the Humber. The fifth heat wave of the year is so far likely to be declared in the coming days, with temperatures forecast to reach as high as 36 degrees Celsius in parts of East Anglia and the southeast of England by Thursday. You can find more news and sports on our website, forcesnews.com. But for now, that's the latest. I'm Lisa Hartle.

A very good morning. How you doing around the forces world? You all right? Daft Punk featuring Pharrell Williams. And get lucky. You get lucky this weekend, are you? Won the lottery? Fair play if you have. It's Rich Wyeth. It's BFBS, the Forces Station, with you for Sunday breakfast. Well, Sunday afternoon in Brunei. How are you? Anyway, around the UK, Estonia, Diego Garcia, Falkland Islands, Central Islands, Brunei, Cyprus, Canada, Gibraltar, Germany, around the Middle East. Hope you're having a good weekend so far, whatever you're leading up to. If you fancy getting involved with the show, do a message at all. Send in emails to messages@bfbs.com. 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

Great new sound, that, isn't it, from Gracie Abrams, Look at My Life. Loving that one lots. Hope your weekend's going well. Yesterday was a case of doing a bit of tidying up at the Wyeth household after a little walk with my training partner, a little bit of a latte to get me going, and planting a few plants in the garden and just general tidy up. How was your day on Saturday? Oh, I did watch the MotoGP from Silverstone, the sprint racing greats. So the main action of the MotoGP is today. Oh, can't wait for that. Now, if you love 80s tunes, 90 tunes, you can always tune into our sister station 24/7 BFBS Rewind. And this is from the 80s, 1988, gets number 3 in the charts, Aztec Camera.

0: So good to hear that again, isn't it, eh? Haven't heard it in absolute donkeys. How about you in Cyprus? Have you? Aztec Camera, Somewhere in My Heart. It's Richard on BFBS, the Forces Station, Sunday Breakfast, and Catalyst Run Club is on in Aldershot today. If you have to be around, you meet at the Wellington Statue car park around 8:45 to go on a general run with like-minded people, and it's a free community run as well from 9 through till 10:30. Run, chat and chew the fat, and then go for a free coffee afterwards. No need to book. You just turn up and say hello with the wonderful Dean Hannemond and his colleagues, and go on a little run for a Sunday morning and enjoy Tyone Wayne.
1: Break up the makeup, make up them break up. Car got rich now, saying that I

Good new sound of Tion Wayne and Old Dilemma. I'm having a bit of a senior moment. There's a song mixed in there from the past, and I can't work it out in my head at the moment. What is it? What's it? Do you know what it is? If you do, drop me an email. Just remind me. Jog my memory. Messages at bfbs.com. We got Royal Blood on the way. And this from Christina Aguilera, Candyman. This will get you bouncing around the Forces world on a Sunday.

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That's either woke you up around the Forces World or keep you going if you're staggering overnight, like the Met Office team, the Falklands. Hello to you, NPC. Royal Blood, Figure It Out. Quick happy birthday to Richard Mearns and also Debbie Heath French, listening online in Greece. It's her birthday. Happy birthday, Debbie. Let's know where you're listening to. Greece is quite a long way from our studios in Aldershot, where I'm based. 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Go ahead and give that a whirl. Right, news and sport headlines with Lisa Hartle on the way. It's Richard Wyeth. It's BFBS, the Forces Station, with Clean Bandit, Demi Lovato, solo.

0: Andy Vernon will start a national tour on Monday to hear people's concerns over the cost of living. Temperatures are expected to reach up to 33 degrees Celsius in parts of the UK today as the country braces for a fifth heatwave over the coming week. And FIFA's accusing critics of an ongoing effort to undermine its president Gianni Infantino. It follows claims UEFA paid off an alleged mistress while he was general secretary there, which he strongly denies. In sport, St Mirren have started the Scottish Premiership season with two wins from two after getting past St Johnston 1-0. Dundee picked up their first victory of the campaign, beating Aberdeen 2-0. Defending champions Celtic look to continue their winning start at Kilmarnock this afternoon. Boss Martin O'Neill could miss the trip to Rugby Park after undergoing what's been described by the champions as a small procedure in hospital this week. Assistant manager Sean Maloney says he's ready to step up if needed.
1: We'll definitely miss him if he's not there, but you also have to respect what's happened the last few days. So the impact that he's had over, since October? Yeah, it's been nothing short of incredible, really, the things that he does with the players and the staff. So we will miss him, but we'll be prepared.
0: Rangers go for their first 3 points when they host Hibs. Last season's runners-up Hearts meet Dundee United and Motherwell play Falkirk. Southampton boss Tonda Eckert admits it was important to start the season with a 2-0 EFL Cup win at Colchester, given how the previous campaign ended. His side were kicked out of the Championship playoffs for spying on opponents' training sessions and will begin next weekend on -4 points.
2: I think that we've shown that we are able to win football games, but you need to confirm that. You need to show that again and again, and I think it was a good first step, and now we have an even bigger one waiting for us, Watford away, and we make sure that we are ready.
0: Trent Rockets are the team to beat in cricket's The 100. The men's and women's sides both progressed to the knockout stage with respective 6 wickets and 9 wicket wins against My London. You can find more news and sport on our website at forcesnews.com, but for now, that's the latest. I'm Lisa Hartle.

one for you if you're on your block leave, or maybe you're just about to head off on your holes. If you are, that was Green Day Holiday. Now, you might want to sit down at this point when I tell you that was out in 2005. Yeah, 21 years ago. I know, it just makes me feel old as well. I know. But songs like that, you can join our sister station, BFPS Edge, 24/7. You've got rock, grunge and indie tracks. And you can hear a sample of it later today at 10 o'clock UK time in the evening. Ginny Carlin will be here, the rock goddess, with the wonderful BFPS Edge. So check it out. Right. A-Lock, L-A-N, Kenny Dope now, Deep Down.

Getting your feet tapping in the guard room, staggered on around Cypress, A-Lock, El Air, Kenny Dope, and Deep Down. How are you anyway, Aki? You okay? Been for a little walk, maybe a little run over the cliffs around Aki. God, I love doing that, looking out at the sea. How are you in Trudos? Hope you are well and doing okay. Is it warm enough in Trudos? No sign of any snow at the moment, is there? Shouldn't be. It is August, let's face it. 9th of August. I know, right? This month is just whizzing on far too quickly, if you ask me. Maybe you're not. Right, on the way, we're finding out more from RAF Valley Families Day. It took place on Friday, and we're finding about a charity Jess Bracey has been chatting to on the way for you. And Sienna Spyro, this is lovely. Material Lover.

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0: Burna Boy and Last, sampling some Tony Braxton there. Oh, yeah. It's Richard, it's BFPS, the Forces Station, morning to you for a Sunday breakfast. And Friday was the RAF Valley Families Day. It was an invite-only event at Anglesey in North Wales and celebrating the RAF community with a huge range of activities for aviators and their loved ones. Now, Jess Bracey was there for BFPS, the Forces Station, chatted to Efran, founder and CEO of Strong Men, a men's bereavement organisation.
1: So the charity was founded initially in 2018 as a community interest company. We registered as a charity in 2019. It was formed, I lost my son James serving in Afghanistan in 2013. I met up with a couple of other guys when I did a TV show called SAS Who Dares Wins, and we wanted to provide support for guys that just isn't available at the moment. So we came up with the concept of providing this support through group settings. So everyone's got a lived rather than a learned experience, and we've got outdoor retreats we do. We also do one-to-one peer support and bereavement counselling as well. So that's pretty much what the charity's all about.
2: I'm so sorry to hear about your son, and to share that awareness with so many other people and change the lives of so many must be such an incredible thing to do for you personally.
1: It's quite cathartic to see. I mean, we've supported over 1,000 men now, and it's obviously not just them, it's their partners, their family, their friends, and many of them have been connected to the military in some capacity, but we're a military and a civilian charity as well. We always wanted to have that mix because I think it's, for us as a dynamic, it works really well to have that part civilian, part military, part blue light or whatever it is. It's just nice because essentially in grief and death everybody is at the same place. So yeah, it's been nice. I mean, it's not easy because you're constantly reliving other people's trauma often and grief. We support guys that have lost sons to knife crime and suicide and road traffic accidents and addiction, and also those that have lost them to potentially more conventional things like cancer, age-related stuff as well. So it's a real melting pot. But when I started this, I wanted it to be like that. I didn't want it to be niche and an elite in that way. So you don't have that. So it doesn't matter if you've lost a son like I have or you've lost an elderly grandmother, that the impact is still the same. So to see the impact it's had is what keeps it going, really, because it's not an easy process.
2: And how have you seen the conversation change over the last 10 years, because people speak so much more openly and honestly about mental health nowadays?
1: They do, and I think there's a bit of a people say that men don't talk, but that's not what I've experienced. If you provide the right scenario, or if you give them the right background, the right environment and the right people, then they do. I mean, if you go to a game of football or rugby or cricket, or you go to the pub or the golf course or wherever it is where you find a group of guys together away from their family, then the conversation often is quite intense. So I don't believe that. You've just got to provide the right environment and the right level of empathy and understanding, I think, and then people can trust you, and then they will open those conversations. They're not easy. When we have a bi-monthly online catch-up, and we had a number of guys just this week talking to us, and you sit and you listen to their scenarios and where they are, because with grief, with death, there's no coming back from it. You know, it's always a work in progress, but they speak so eloquently and openly about these things. You think the conversation is definitely changing. There's so many better initiatives, but there's still a long way to go, because it's that initial thing that's the tough part, to get them away from where they are and where they've isolated themselves into these environments where they're comfortable. That's the tough part. That's the thing we need to work on much, much harder. But to do that, we need awareness, and proper awareness. You know, a lot of the stuff at the moment is slightly niche, and I don't think it necessarily hits the right place, because it's not dark enough. It's not where it needs to be. It's a bit shiny, and you know, so still a lot of work to be done with that. But I think that's where we as an organisation could be used better, because we have an understanding and an experience, and we can go to the dark places with these guys and explain, and hopefully provide some hope for them as well, that there's a way through it.
2: And Days Like Say is one amazing example to raise awareness. You've done quite a few family days over the summer.
1: We've done a few, yeah. I mean, we're a relatively small charity. We're based in Sussex. We have guys all over the country, but we try to do as many as we can. And just raising that awareness is key. But again, the military is difficult because it has its own set of support, legislation and things in place, and they're not always the easiest for people to access, and they don't necessarily want to, because that level of trust sometimes doesn't pass through because they're not necessarily considered to be independent. So we need to do more of these. With the name Strongmen, it doesn't always tell you what we do, so we need to work on that as well, and just working with organisations that are here and the infrastructure of the bases, I think, will make a huge difference, hopefully.
0: Jess Bracey, finding out about Strong Men, a men's bereavement organisation, while she was at the RAF Oak Valley Families Day that took place on Friday.

Brilliant Sanders, Zagala and Paloma Faith Lullaby. It's Rich Wyeth on BFBS, the Force of Sage around the Force's world for Sunday breakfast or Sunday afternoon if you're in Brunei. How you doing? In Germany, the Army Welfare Service got their annual bike and paddleboard hire available through the summer. Just pop along to Bryden House, have a chat with the Army Welfare, find out more about it. Daily, weekend and weekly hire. They can also do a trailer hire service too. Perfect for all the family and a child. Soon sport, relax and enjoy. So you can check that out, right? You can do a weekend hire or just a daily hire, whichever you want to. You can email to book and enjoy. An email is rc-aws-bfg-0mailbox@mod.gov.uk. So more details on the AWS Germany Facebook page. Right, on the way, we've got the latest news with Lisa Hartle for the 9th of August after this great sound of Silver Bumper and On Tonight.

0: Iran's security chief has set out a number of demands he says the US must satisfy before the Strait of Hormuz can be reopened. The crucial waterway has been effectively blocked since the US and Israel attacked Iran in February. Trita Parsi, executive vice president at the Quincy Institute for Responsible Statecraft, says opening the strait militarily hasn't worked for the US.
1: It's very likely that there's going to be some sort of a fee, and it will not be a toll. It will not be politically biased. It will be some sort of an environmental service fee. I find that at this point almost impossible to avoid. And what I think we have to keep in mind is that the United States has now tried on numerous occasions to open up the strait militarily, and it has not only not worked, it has backfired. So the fundamental balance is not in the favor of the United States.
0: The Prime Minister is to announce a series of pro-consumer cost-of-living measures in the coming days as he embarks on a summer tour of the UK's nations and regions. Downing Street, says Andy Burnham, will also focus on improving Britain's high streets. BBC political correspondent Nick Ely reports.
2: Downing Street says Andy Burnham is in listening mode as he embarks on a tour of the UK's nations and regions. A spokesman for the Prime Minister said he wanted to spend the coming days focusing on the cost of living and improving Britain's high streets. Pro-consumer measures are being promised to give people what Downing Street says will be some room to breathe. But Reform UK have accused the Prime Minister of tinkering, while the Conservatives said Labour policies were hammering high streets.
0: Football's world governing body FIFA has denounced what it's called a concerted and ongoing effort to undermine its president Gianni Infantino. He's fighting for his future after an aborted plan to sell stakes in the World Cup to private investors led to calls for him to resign. Mr. Infantino has strongly denied reports that a member of staff he was allegedly in a relationship with was paid off when he was general secretary of the sport's European governing body UEFA. The former chair of FIFA's governance committee Miguel Madeiro says there's a lack of accountability at the top of world football.
3: They know that staying in power for them does not depend on public pressure, does not depend on public accountability, depend on preserving the loyalty, the support of those that hold positions in the football associations.
0: Yellow heat health alerts are in force for most of England until Tuesday evening, meaning there's a risk to vulnerable people. The UK Health Security Agency has issued the warnings for the south and east of England, the Midlands and Yorkshire and the Humber. The fifth heatwave of the year so far is likely to be declared in the coming days, with temperatures forecast to reach as high as 36 degrees Celsius in parts of East Anglia and the southeast of England by Thursday. You can find more news and sports on our website at forcesnews.com. But for now, that's the latest. I'm Lisa Hartle.

0: It's the Cheeky Scamps, the Vamps with Last Night. Good morning, Sunday breakfast with Rich Wyeth. It's BFBS, the Forces station right around the Forces world. Hope you're well around Estonia and around the UK. Hello to Kev and Jill and Trudos in Cyprus. How you doing today? You're right. Are you ready to play news tunes? Well, we'll do that after Sabrina Carpenter.
1: Oh boy.

0: Sabrina Carpenter and Man Child for a Sunday. Hello, Brunei. How you doing? I hope you're having a good day so far, because you're well and truly into your afternoon, aren't you now?
1: Hit them like this.
2: The Forces

So it's News Tunes, your chance to have a bit of fun here. Try and work out what news story from these three snippets of songs that we've got for you. It could be to do with the title, the words, could be the artists. Well, let's play it for you, see what you think.

what could that possibly be? What news story is that all about? Have you identified the three songs? We'll remind you of it again in about 15 minutes. Just try and work it out. If you want to message me, you can. messages@bfbs.com, because if you're correct, we'll give you a name shout out. Yeah, that's the prize you get on offer. It's all for a bit of fun. And you too. Beautiful day. Hope it is where you are in the Forces world. Uh-huh.

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Charity quiz night. Need a BFBS big salute at the Hendrix Pub in Ocean Village, Gibraltar, on the Rock. Happens every Tuesday, 7:30. Having a bit of fun, raising money for BFBS big salute for military charities. And it's just £1 entry fee. Enjoy that this coming Tuesday.

Brand new BFPS chart is revealed today between 5 and 7pm UK time with Elliot Darby. He'll be here revealing all. It's Richard Swyth. It's BFPS, the Forces Station, with NK featuring Poppy Bascom and Zoe.

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0: It's the lovely Rutora and Anywhere. Sunday with Richard, BFPS, the Forces Station. How you doing?
1: News tunes.
0: All right, can you work out this news story from these tunes? First of all, you've got to identify the songs, really, and then hopefully you work out what the news story is all about.

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Hopefully you can work out what the news story is all about. 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Right, on the way, we got Lisa Hartle with news and sport headlines for the 9th of August, right after the brilliant George Michael and Faith. He's a sad loss still, isn't it? I know he's been gone for many years now, but still a sad loss. This is a great tune as well, especially for a Sunday.

0: The Prime Minister is expected to unveil a series of measures this coming week intended to help people with their bills. It's as Andy Burnham kicks off a national tour where he'll ask the public how the government can improve their lives. FIFA's come out fighting, claiming there's a concerted and ongoing effort to undermine the organisation and its president Gianni Infantino. And it's another hot day in store for parts of the UK, with temperatures expected to reach 33 degrees Celsius. In sport, Conor Gallagher has praised Tottenham boss Roberto De Zerbi for giving the squad renewed belief ahead of the upcoming Premier League campaign. Spurs narrowly avoided relegation on the final day of last season as the former Brighton head coach helped guide them to safety. Gallagher said his teammates are impressed by the Italian's methods.
1: He's one of them coaches that you want to do well for. He shows a lot of belief in his players, which is great, and he instills that confidence in the players, and yeah, he makes you want to do your best for him and work as hard as you can.
0: West Ham boss Nuno Espirito Santo says their 3-1 victory over Portsmouth in the EFL Cup showed how tricky their first season back down in the Championship could be. His side came back from a goal down at the London Stadium to progress to the second round. Nuno said it was the shock they needed.
2: More than anything, it was tough for us to understand what the game was asking, to be more practical sometimes, but it's a clear warning what we can expect.
0: Trent Rockets are the team to beat in cricket's The 100. The men's and women's sides both progressed to the knockout stage with respective 6-wicket and 9-wicket wins against My London. Manchester Super Giants also did the double over Southern Brave. The men's lineup won by 10 runs and the women's team claimed a 27-run victory. Wigan moved back within 2 points of pace setters Leeds in Rugby League Super League thanks to a 48-18 victory over Toulouse. You can find more news and sport on our website 40snews.com, but for now, that's the latest. I'm Lisa Hartle.

Loving that one. The Caesars, Jerk It Out. Wherever I play that one, I always think of Caesar salad. Probably because I'm saying the Caesars. I know, right? Mind on food the whole time. It's Richard on BFBS, the Forces Station. Hello, how you doing? Let us know where you're listening to us. Love to know. Always great to find out who is the furthest away from Aldershot listening today. Drop me an email, messages at bfbs.com. Cyprus, have you got this noted in your diary for Saturday, 5th of September? Good way to end the summer, isn't it? Party in the Park at Happy Valley Episcopi is happening 4:30 p.m. through to midnight. Party in the Park. Fun-filled day of music, food, family fun for the entire BFC community, British pass holders, locally employed contractors and immediate families as well. Just head to your local Facebook pages for the poster for more info on where to purchase your wristband. So get involved with that. Enjoy it on the 5th of September. That'll be here before you know it. You're just like

Lost Frequencies featuring Callum and Scott. Where are you now? Well, Jill and Kev are in Trudos and they've just sent a wonderful photo of how it's looking today. Blue sky, sunshine, it's looking absolutely gorgeous. Can I make it today? I'm not sure I can from Aldershot. Actually, no, I better not, because I've got to go to the big shopping centre around the M25 with my daughter and her friend and the wife to go shopping after I finish here today. I know the showbiz lifestyle I lead. Anyway, Jill and Kev, you've guessed on the news tunes. Is it the man who faked the electric runway car hoax was sentenced this week? No, but it is to do with the car. And someone didn't do something correct with the car. And yeah, got fined, basically. I will bring you the answer very soon, in about 10 minutes or so. But on the way, we're catching up more from RAF Valley Families Day. And we've got the Lumineers very soon for you. And this banger for a summer, which just will sound so good in Cyprus with the blue sky going around. Calvin Harrison, Jazzy, Satisfied.

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0: Lumineers and Ho Hey, or Hey Ho, Shut That Door. If you're old enough, you remember what that catchphrase is all about. Hello, it's Richard. It's BFBS, the Forces Station. So Friday saw RAF Valley Families Day take place at Anglesey in North Wales, celebrating the RAF community. There's loads of activities for aviators and their loved ones to enjoy as well. Our very own Jess Bracey was there and caught up with the team behind the scenes.
1: Yeah, Flight Centre Tom Allen. I'm the ground display director for RAF Valley Families Day.
2: Now, first of all, congratulations on such a fantastic event. What a day so far.
1: Thanks. It's been a lot of work, but it's all kind of come together, which is really great to see. So, and there's been an awesome team as well that's helped me put this together. So, yeah, a lot of work from a lot of people.
2: And tell us about the process of putting today a family day, especially one on this side with air displays and everything else on the ground, including the Americans.
1: Yeah, so a lot of it, to be honest, is just a little bit of back and forth communication. That's what takes the longest time. So we started around January going to kind of local businesses, any food vendors that we wanted to get here. And pretty much from January to basically last week is when that communication chain was happening. So that was quite a lot of work. What tends to happen is a lot of people change some stuff around, so there's a lot of stuff to kind of like fix the week before. So I've been working pretty hard, some long days in the office to sort that out. But after that, it's just talking to people, getting the requisite forms needed to book people on, and then just planning where they're going to go, try and stay flexible with people dropping out, and making sure that we can keep people safe whilst we're here as well. So,
2: and what an amazing array of different stands and stores. You've got the community, you've got charities, you've got the displays. Like, that's pretty epic.
1: Yeah, it was good. It was bringing everything together. We've got the USAFE here, brought a C-130 or MC-130J and the Osprey. So that was cool. That was definitely the most stressful thing, is making sure that the measurements were right for the ASP so that the Osprey downwash didn't blow all our crowd line away. So yeah, but came in no problems. It was good.
2: And how many times this week have you checked the weather?
1: Every day, about 3 times a day.
2: Yeah. And why is it important to have a family stay like this, especially in a place so remote such as North Wales?
1: Well, first off, it's good to be able to get like all of RAF Valley personnel, the contractors, the industry partners that we've got here in with their families to kind of like showcase what we do here. And one of the good things about being here, because we're so remote, is we can also support local businesses and bring them in and showcase what Anglesey and wider Wales has for the people of RAF Valley. It's a two-way street. We obviously are here to provide what RAF Valley do with training fast jet pilots for the front line, but the community on Anglesey and RAF Valley in general are here to support us to do that, so it's good to support them as well.
2: And it must be such a nice feeling to look around thinking you've been part of such an amazing day so far.
1: Yeah, absolutely. Me and the team are absolutely buzzing. When everything starts coming together and people rock up when they're supposed to rock up, doing what they're supposed to do, it's a good feeling. It's a good feeling.
2: And the little kids in the flying suits always gets me.
1: Yeah, they're always running around having a good time, and there's loads like playing in the circus girls here having a good time, so that's good to see as well.
0: Sounds like it was a fabulous day. RAF Valley Families Day at Anglesey. Jess Bracey was there through the day. I'm sure you at RAF Benson's getting very excited because you've got your Families Day to look forward to this Thursday, 13th of August, 11 through till 6. Enjoy, won't you?

Bet you haven't asked that on your BB Rexa Faithless New Religion. News Tune. So, did you manage to work out the story in News Tunes today? Let's go through the songs. First of all, Driving in My Car, Madness. Then Tracy Chapman, Fast Car. I see where Jill and Kev were going for that man who faked the electric runway car hoax. It was sent to this week. Wrong. Ed Sheeran, Graffiti Overpass. So you had Driving in My Car, Fast Car, Graffiti Overpass, and Ed Sheeran. It's all to do with Ed Sheeran failing to pay his insurance on a classic car. Well done if you said that. Nice job. And enjoy some Ed Sheeran, not Graffiti Overpass. Camera, celebrate with an extra cuppa.

Ed Sheeran and Camera. So he was the answer to our news tunes. Ed Sheeran failed to pay his insurance on a classic car. Naughty, naughty boy, eh? Naughty boy. But anyway, well done if you said that. It's a top banana for a Sunday morning and Sunday anywhere in the forces world. It's always tricky to work out. Hello, Canada. I know it's early doors, halfway through the night, isn't it? But hopefully you're all right and around the Falklands as well, where it's early morning, isn't it? Not quite get up time, but you might be just snagging on in the guard room and Met Office. Hello to you. It's BFBS, the Forces Station. It's Richard Wyeth with Sunday Breakfast around the Forces world for the 9th of August. We've got the latest news on the way for you with Lisa Hartle after this one from Lil Nas X and Montero. Call me by my name. Thanks.

0: Iran has issued dramatic new demands around the reopening of the Strait of Hormuz. Iran's Supreme National Security Council said the strait will not open until the United States corrects its behaviour, issuing new demands that could shake up talks on a deal to manage the waterway. Trita Parsi, Executive Vice President at the Quincy Institute for Responsible Statecraft, says the reason for the demands are not clear.
1: This may be the tactic. It may also be a reaction to other things happening in the negotiations, in which we have seen a pattern in the past, in which when the Iranians believe that the U.S. is adding new variables or demands or changing the goalpost, they react in this manner. They put forward very drastic positions as a way of countering that measure by the U.S. side. Which one of these it is not clear at this point.
0: Downing Street officials say Andy Burnham will be in listening mode as he kicks off a national tour to meet members of the public. The Prime Minister is planning on spending most of this month travelling around the country, asking people how his government can improve their lives. Speaking last month, Mr. Burnham announced his vision to help those most in need.
2: I will bring forward a 10-year plan, laying out a path from where we are now to where I believe we all want Britain to be, wherever we're coming from. But I can do something to give people some breathing space now, some help with the cost of living.
0: FIFA's accusing critics of a concerted and ongoing effort to undermine its president Gianni Infantino. It follows claims UEFA paid off an alleged mistress while he was general secretary there. He strongly denied that. But European football's governing body says a departure payment was made to a woman in line with regulations at the time. Detectives want any more victims of serial sex offender Simon Levy to come forward. The 40-year-old murdered two women and raped a third while on bail for a series of crimes carried out on trains in London. Police and the Crown Prosecution Service have admitted failings. Hira Hussain's the founder and CEO of Chain, which creates resources to address gender-based violence.
3: It makes me very angry when I think about the fact that he did multiple sexual assaults on the tubes as well. He was able to build a whole career of sexual assault without any of the institutions really holding him to account.
0: Yellow heat health alerts are in force for most of England until Tuesday evening, meaning there's a risk to vulnerable people. The UK Health Security Agency has issued the warnings for the south and east of England, the Midlands, the Yorkshire and the Humber. The fifth heatwave of the year so far is likely to be declared in the coming days, with temperatures forecast to reach as high as 36 degrees Celsius in parts of East Anglia and the southeast of England by Thursday. And more than 20,000 people in Canada have been forced to flee their homes due to fast-moving wildfires. British Columbia has declared a state of emergency, with the worst hit area near Lake Okanagan in the southwest. Canadian Prime Minister Mark Carney says the federal government stands ready to support. That's the latest. I'm Lisa Hartle.

Dakota, featured there in Jonas Blue's song Fast Car. That could have been one of the news tunes as well, couldn't it? Hello. Anyway, it wasn't. Good day to you around the Forces world. It's BFPS, the Forces station, with me, Richard Wyeth, from our studios in Aldershot. How are you, Brunei? You having a good Sunday? Diego Garcia as well, around the Falkland Islands, Ascension Islands, Canada, Cyprus, Germany, Gibraltar, around the Middle East, Estonia, Bahrain, and around the UK for a Sunday. Sort of like a chill-out day, isn't it? If you are working today, hope it all goes well. If you fancy a shout-out, always drop me an email, messages@bfbs.com. messages@bfbs.com. This is a nice chill-out track from Stella Lefty. It's called Boston.

So it's been a bit of an exciting week in the Wyeth household. My daughter's got her new toilet fixed. It's fitted in now, brand new, thanks to my hopeless DIY. I was trying to change the loose seat a couple of months ago, right, in a room, but the bolt was quite stiff and I couldn't seem to shift it. No matter how I tried, I got the toilet seat off, but the bolt wouldn't move. So I decided to get a little hammer to try and knock the wing nut, right? I sort of bashed it a bit hard, went to bash it again, missed it, and managed to hit the toilet, right? Right at the back, sort of near where the toilet seat fits. So I thought, oh, that'd be all right. It's in a little hole. I haven't damaged it. I can get it, and eventually managed to do it and get a new seat on. Trouble is, when my daughter flushed the toilet, literally water spouted up into the bathroom of hers, her ensuite. So I had to get some masking tape, a bit of polyfiller, and just try and bodge the job for now. So we managed to get a plumber to sort it out and get a brand new toilet fitted for her. So she's happy now. The moral of the story, don't let me do DIY. I'm absolutely useless. I think I can do it, and it goes horribly wrong. It always costs a lot more money. It would have been cheaper to get the plumber to come along and fit the new toilet seat than me trying to do it and then have to buy a whole new toilet and get the plumber to fit the toilet. So moral of the story, don't let me loose with DIY anywhere. I'm more of a DIY supervisor. I think that's the best way. So if you have any problems in your barracks, married quarters, you go, oh, I know, let's ask Richard, see if he can help us out. Don't even think about it. You'll just end in tears. It really will. Just end in tears.

That's one for you in Canada, really. Yeah, a bit of line dancing going on with Role Model High Hopes 3000. BPS, the Forces Station with Richard. Scottish Premiership action continues today, week two of their matches. Kilmarnock against Celtic, Heart of Midlothian versus Dundee United. You've got Motherwell versus Falkirk and Rangers versus Hibernian, which you better watch live on BFPS Extra 2 at 3:30 PM UK time. That is on for you to enjoy. And there's League Cup first round action today. Mansfield Town versus Sheffield United. If you're overseas, BFPS Sport will be showing that from 3:45 PM UK time.

That's the song you need on Sunday, isn't it? Just chill with your cuppa around Germany and Cyprus, Ljubljanka and people. How are you on the rock in Gibraltar? You're right, are you? Looking forward to seeing a solar eclipse. Well, a partial solar eclipse, certainly around the UK, is happening Wednesday evening, but you should be somewhere in the forces world be able to see it as well. Check your local press for timings of it. Or is that again partial eclipse? I mean, 1999 was last time there was a partial eclipse around the UK. I think you had to go down to Cornwall to really get the full view, and I think that's really where you need to be as well, down the southwest in UK for the solar eclipse, the partial one happening Wednesday evening, which is my daughter's birthday. I know, right? Wow, it's all happening on her birthday this year. She'll be happy. It's Richard on BFBS, the Forces Station. Oh, this is another great Sunday tune. Oh, another chill out track for you to enjoy. Stereophonics and Maybe Tomorrow. They're just so great in concert as well. I've seen them many, many a time. I prefer the small intimate gigs than the big stadium ones, but they are brilliant in concert. We got Hugel on the way with Moving to the Sun. Also, we're catching up with the Royal Edinburgh Military Tattoo in about 10 minutes.

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1: Top tune of Hugel, Emil, Angel and Ultranate, Moving to the Sun. Now, if you fancy watching some motorbike action, the MotoGP British Grand Prix is on, just about to start 9:30 UK time on BFBS Extra 2 if you're overseas. Got the warm-up, and then you got Moto2, then the main MotoGP action, the MotoGP 3 as well. So you better check that out from 9:30 UK time all the way through to mid-afternoon if you love your motorbike action. If you're just heading there, you're stuck in jam or something, I hope you get there real soon. You'll be in time for the MotoGP main action at Silverstone. So enjoy it, won't you? Right, we're going to find out about the Edinburgh tattoo on the way for you after Years and Years, If You're Over Me. It's Richard on BFBS, the Forces Station. Hello.

0: years and years, if you're over me, hello to you. How you doing in Scotland? Because you got the excitement in the capital. The Royal Edinburgh Military Tattoo is running until the end of August. Jason Barrett, a former US and Royal Marine, is now the chief exec of the world-famous event. And before this year's marathon run at Edinburgh Castle started, he sat down for a chat with our very own Mark McKenzie, talking about his military career and, of course, the tattoo.
1: You were a US Marine, and then you served with the Royal Marines as well. Was it always going to be the military for you?
2: It was, actually. And I get asked that question a time or two, and I look back on and I reflect, like, why was it? And it just seemed service was important. It was certainly a theme that my dad engendered in me. And it was a matter of sort of where to serve and in what form. And the Marines just called me in more ways than one. And that's where I ended up. So I'm really proud of that. I think service is something that needs to be talked about more often. And that's why the Heroes Who Made Us was such an important theme last year. I think we could point to that. I think this country is having a conversation about that as we look forward to what the threats are in Europe moving forward. So, you know, if the tattoo can help with some of that, just a reminder to what that is, then I think that's important.
1: It was a lengthy career for you, what, 20 years all told?
2: Yeah, I think just over 20, 21 years thereabouts.
1: Leaving as a lieutenant colonel.
2: That's right.
1: With a lot of responsibility there, which I suppose sets you up nicely for what you're doing now.
2: Yeah, it was. I think it was the perfect career for what I wanted to do. There was consideration about staying in. I'd been selected for War College and by all accounts was upwardly mobile at the time. But, you know, at my time in the infantry, which I really enjoyed, and leading, you know, over the horizon, it looked as though I was going to be doing some other things, maybe less enjoyable, which is the nature of things, I think, as you go up in rank. But no, I think leading people, managing resources, deconflicting priorities, these are things that you do in the military that translate directly into business. And then I went into business after that and ran restaurant companies, country clubs, hospitality type areas. And so that also was able to be applied there as well.
1: Tell me how you feel now that you've got a couple as CEO and some before that as chief operating officer. How you feel on the preview night when you see all that planning coming together and unfold? And then how you feel on the last night as the final note strikes and the pipes and drums march off down Castle Hill?
2: So I think I'll speak on behalf of probably most of the creative team. And if Alan were here, I think on that first night, we start pointing out all the things we got to fix. That's just us because we're perfectionists and we want it to be as good as it possibly can be. That being said, it's full production value on that preview night. It's a show ready to go. But as you would know, and anybody would know in this field, is, you know, you tweak and you refine as you go along. So that's the first thing. A, it's just great to get started. And that preview show on that Thursday, then Friday, Saturday, then a Sunday off, you sort of, you know, you check like on a patrol, you check your gear at that point to make sure, you know, everything's tied down and that, yep, we're on our way. And then boom, that Monday starts and you get through that first full week. And then you enter the second week and now you're on the rhythm. Now we're there and we're there all the way to the end. But yeah, you're buckled. I mean, and no matter how much you can manage rest and plan for it and prepare, which we're better at now than we ever have been, you're still thrashed by the end of that. Yeah.
0: Mark McKenzie having a chat with Jason Barrett, the chief exec of the world famous Royal Edinburgh Military Tattoo. Hear the full interview on the entertainment section of our website or app. And there's loads of tattoo videos on the BFPS Scotland Instagram and Facebook page. And if you're going, you're in for a real treat. Just, he's got a snapshot on there, the BFPS Scotland Instagram, Facebook, and it looking fabulous. Right, Justin Bieber is on the way for you with Daisies after Deep Blue Something, Breakfast at Tiffany's.

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Olivia Rodrigo and Drop Dead, her current song for you. Now, just saying that Destiny Child member Kelly Rowland is the new coach on The Voice UK for the season 14 that's airing later this year, replacing Leanne Rimes, who just was there for one season. So it's all change on The Voice. Well, at least one. All the others the same. Tom Jones, Tom Fletcher, Danny Jones, and of course, Will I Am. Hello, Brunei. How are you doing? Tomorrow, there's some storytelling at the Children's Library at the Click Clack Chit Chat Community Centre, 10:30 through to 11:30. Tams in Robson from BFPS is going to be there holding a story time session for Children's Library. So enjoy that tomorrow, won't you?

Armin van Helden and My. Great tune, that, isn't it? It's BPS, the Forces Station. On the way after 10, Chris Kay's here with Forces Life, linking up the Forces world. Some of the top stories of the week, including Blandford survival. We head to Aldershot to hear about Exercise Greyhound that recently took place at RAF Odeon. Bryce Station Commander changeover, hear about that. And Germany Safford chat as well. And also we hear from Flying Officer Chloe talking about RAF Space. What is that all about? Well, find out with Chris Kay. Forces Live on the way after 10 o'clock UK time.

Tiësto, Tate McRae, 10:35. We've got Lisa Harter on the way with the latest news for you for this 9th of August. Then it's Forces Live with Chris Kay, 1 o'clock UK time, Cam Kelly, and 5 o'clock Elliot Darby with the BFPS Chart Show, 5 o'clock UK time. As for me, Richard Wyeth, I'm out of it, done and dusted. It's been great being with you here on this Sunday. I'm with you again next Sunday, actually, for breakfast. Looking forward to it already. Miss you already as well. Have a great day around the Forces world, whatever you get up to for this Sunday, and enjoy Olivia Dean, So Easy to Fall in Love.

0: Iran's security chief has set out a number of demands he says the US must satisfy before the Strait of Hormuz can be reopened. The crucial waterway has in effect been blocked since the US and Israel attacked Iran in February. BBC Global Affairs correspondent Sebastian Usher says it further dampens hopes of a deal.
1: As has happened before, President Trump has talked up the possibility of an imminent deal with Iran, not really giving details about that. The deal that does seem to be under negotiation at the moment is not directly involving the US. It's between Iran and Oman, who are on either side of the Strait of Hormuz, and negotiating a new mechanism for vessels to pass through it, a new route, essentially. And they've been talking it up. Iran has said that it's been very positive.
0: Downing Street officials say Andy Burnham will be in listening mode as he kicks off a national tour to meet members of the public. The Prime Minister is planning on spending most of this month travelling around the country, asking people how his government can improve their lives. Having promised to give the public breathing space, Andy Burnham's expected to focus on helping with bills, improving high streets and delivering pro-consumer initiatives. Football's world governing body, FIFA, has denounced what it's called a concerted and ongoing effort to undermine its president, Gianni Infantino. He's fighting for his future after an aborted plan to sell stakes in the World Cup to private investors led to calls for him to resign. Mr. Infantino has strongly denied reports that a member of his staff he was allegedly in a relationship with was paid off when he was general secretary of the sport's European governing body, UEFA. The former chair of FIFA's governance committee, Miguel Maduro, says there's a lack of accountability at the top of world football.
2: They know that staying in power for them does not depend on public pressure, does not depend on public accountability, depend on preserving the loyalty, the support of those that hold positions in the football associations.
0: A heatwave record set 31 years ago could be equaled today. There have been 33 days so far this year when temperatures exceeded 30 degrees Celsius somewhere in the UK. That's just one day short of the 34 days recorded back in 1995, with 33 degrees forecast in southern England later. A yellow heat alert in force until Tuesday night. Gemma Plum's a meteorologist at Weather Change.
3: It is the signs of climate change. We're seeing heat waves like we've seen occurring more frequently. And that's just the trend that we're going to see. We're seeing our temperatures becoming hotter and drier, and that's the projection that we're going to see those further hotter and drier summers as we see our climate continuing to warm.
0: And the football that Diego Maradona used to score his infamous Hand of God World Cup goal for Argentina against England is to be sold at auction in the US. It's thought it could fetch up to $10 million. You can find more news and sports on our website at forcesnews.com. But for now, that's the latest. I'm Lisa Hartle.
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0: It's Feeder, Buck Rogers, BFBS, the Forces Station. It's Chris Kay. Welcome to Forces Life. This is your weekly snapshot of military life around the world. And coming up, surprises at the 2RGR Championship Company Cup. The Army and RAF train together at Odeum. And signalers learn some essential survival skills. First of all, let's get on Dasher. This is Not At This Party.
1: Do you

0: Kent's going well so far. It's Cross K with Forces Life, BFBS, the Forces Station. Right, hang on there. Going to play David Guetta in just a moment and Niall Horan on the way as well. Now, there's been a few surprises at the Championship Company Cup in Brunei. Onomant joined 2RGR at the final day of the competition.
1: No contact with the outside world. The way we're going to work it is, in the running order that the CO staff just picked out, I'm going to be the one that comes in here, grabs the team, and you're going to set like one pair at a time, and I'll then take you out round to the start point.
2: No contact with the outside world sounds a pretty extreme instruction, but it was a necessary precaution for those taking part in the CO's surprise, the final stage of 2RGR's five-day Championship Company Cup, set by Commanding Officer Lieutenant Colonel Peter Holton Hart, MBE. I tracked down the CEO himself and did my best to find out more.
3: You've got your big surprise today. Can you have any clue what it could be?
4: Oh, I can't. No, I'm sorry, I can't. Not until it's over.
3: And they've got the plant pots and the eggs.
4: There's always a bit of a tradition to try and spoof the companies before CEO surprise. And historically, there's been soldiers up late at night practicing Rubik's cubes beforehand as the various sort of cheeky hints are dropped to try and send them in the wrong direction. So,
3: are you enjoying watching it all unfold?
4: It is making me chuckle.
2: With the CEO keeping his lips tightly sealed, I spoke with those taking part to find out what they thought it could be.
5: I am Rifleman Suresh Poonmogal from D Company.
3: D Company, and how are D Company getting on?
5: So far, I think we're on the top of the table.
3: Oh, wow. What's been the best event you've done so far?
5: We won the volleyball and football, and then shooting and swimming, we came second.
3: And what do you think the surprise is going to be?
5: We're anticipating some kind of military skill event and command and tax.
3: Do you think you'll do well at that?
5: I think we will win.
2: Finally, the CEO announced the rules of his big surprise. It's what I would describe as a drone scavenger hunt. But here is Captain Oliver Nicholas explaining what that means in slightly more technical terms.
6: What you just witnessed there is an example of one of our ANSI Raptor drones using a dropper mechanism, just dropping a small water balloon. So it's all fairly safe, happening in the confines of camp. It's part of the CEO surprise competition for Champion Company 2026. Mm-hmm. So the teams have to compete an obstacle course where they need to find sort of clues based on grids, and one of those challenges they have to complete is dropping that small water balloon onto the target, and they'll be graded on their sort of accuracy and the time it's taken them to achieve that.
3: We watched them like hovering with a water balloon over, how big is that square?
6: Half a metre by half a metre.
3: Yeah, they missed it, but do they get any points for that?
6: As far as I know, they don't get any points if they miss. No. So within the sort of square itself, as long as they get within that square or the red cross, then they get points. But if they man outside the cones, then they won't receive any points.
3: How do you reckon you'd fare at this?
6: Oh, I'd win, obviously.
2: With the day well underway, I caught up with the CEO again and asked why the Championship Cup was so beneficial to BFBS.

0: be.
1: It's all about sort of driving excellence, I suppose. The idea is to make us all better soldiers. So by adding an element of competition in, be it fitness, teamwork, i.e. sports really, or military skills, it just hopefully raises the standard. And you see the amount of effort that the soldiers put in to try and win Champion Company, and it's phenomenal. And so it's a really great way to sort of accelerate progress in any skill set you want. You know, choose a competition and say, you know, egg and spoon race, and they'll become phenomenal at egg and spoon race. And so it's a great, great accelerator like that.
2: CO Surprise concluded with C Company being crowned the winners and D Company winning the overall championship cup. Yeah!

love Becky Hill's voice, and coupled with Ella Henderson, it just takes it to a whole new level. That is David Guetta here on BFBS, the Forces Station. And because it's the weekend, maybe you've got some time on your hands right now. If you've got a couple of spare minutes, jump online to win a set of online shopping vouchers. 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And I'll keep my

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3: Aperture by

It's Forces Live here on BFBS, and coming up, soldiers and aviators team up for an airfield assault exercise. Hear about the joint training at RAF Odeum in just a moment after Freya Ridings. You

0: This is BFBS, the Forces Station. It's Chris K with Forces Life. Now, Army troops and RAF Chinooks have been part of an airfield assault exercise at RAF Odeum. Natasha Reddo was there for us and spoke to Squadron Leader Tim Griffiths, OCC Flight on 18 Squadron.
1: Today, we're on Exercise Greyhound Thunder, and what that is practicing air assaulting our own airfield. So treating this airfield as hostile and working out how we could put paratroopers onto the airfield to try and capture it if we were required to do so for real.
2: Who was involved today?
1: We've got aircraft from across the Green Wing here at RAF Odeum, so 27 Squadron and 18 Squadron both providing aircraft. And then the people we're moving around are Alpha Company, 3rd Battalion of the Parachute Regiment. And then we've got the Spade Adam Aggressor Squadron here as well, who are working to try and shoot us down as we come in.
2: Yeah, because you had people on the ground, so talk us through what their role was.
1: So that's 3 Para, and for them, it's about familiarising themselves with our aircraft. We're doing a whole load of exercising with them as the year goes on, and by doing these serials now, I save myself training serials on future exercises so I can focus on higher-end training when I get to those places.
2: How important is it to have exercises like this?
1: Oh, it's so important. The Armoury is our primary customer. We exist to enable them. As a result, we need them to be familiar with us, understand our capabilities, but also our limitations. And we also need to understand what they're going to ask from us and maybe sometimes temper that or sometimes tell them we can offer them more and push the envelope for them.
2: And what's happening here at RAF Odeum is part of a much bigger exercise. So tell us a little bit more about that.
1: This is a 2-day exercise. What you saw earlier on was serial 1 of that exercise. There's about 20 serials over the next 48 hours. And so at each serial, we're making it a little bit harder. The enemy's slightly more capable. We're going to fly a little bit lower, a little bit faster. We're doing today by day. And then tomorrow night, when the sun's gone down, we're going to do it all again at night and make it that much harder still.
2: Talk us through some of the equipment that's being used here today.
1: So what we've got here today, that's probably the most impressive bit of kit, is the MANPAD emulator, the man-carried portable air defence system. What that looks to do is to simulate a shoulder-launched rocket launcher that can fire at a helicopter. It's really cool that we've got that down here. It's come all the way down from Spade Adam in the North York Moors to come and help us practice survivability, be able to tell us when they've achieved a missile lock on us and therefore if they would have shot us down or if they wouldn't have shot us down on the approach. And so we get some real life feedback on how the exercise is going.
2: What have you so far learnt and going to be taking away from it?
1: So it's really early days. Serial 1 completed so far. And that was really about making sure that the paras were comfortable with our aircraft so that we can then go and start pushing a little bit harder as the next 2 days evolve. So far, not a huge amount that I can kind of report back, but it's going to be really high in training, fighting against the radar, fighting against some ground threats. So hopefully by the end of this, we'll be in a much better place than we were before we started today.
0: That is Natasha Reddo speaking to Squadron Leader Tim Griffith, OCC Flight on 18 Squadron at RAF Odeum on Exercise Greyhound Thunder.

It's BFBS, the Forces Station. Coming up on Forces Life, Phase 2 soldiers in Blandford learn to live off the land as they're put through a survival course. And can you help us raise a mountain of cash for some very worthy military charities? The lowdown on the Big Salute is on the way soon. Yeah.

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1: The Op Summit Challenge for the BFBS Big Salute. Climb and conquer.
0: So the countdown is on to the Big Salute Day 2026. 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And you can climb whatever you like. You can climb a mountain. You can climb a hill nearby. You can climb the steps in your workplace or your house. You can use the stepper in the gym. 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Set yourself the challenge, impress everyone that you know, and encourage them to donate. And it will help, you know, charities like Stepway and the Reese Foundation. 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

0: Sabrina Carpenter here on BFBS, the Forces Station. Phase 2 soldiers with the Royal Corps of Signals have been learning outdoor skills at Blandford Camp. Jason Herbert met those involved.
1: I'm Staff Sergeant Mitchum and I am McBean Troop Staff Sergeant, and we basically create a 14-week training package for the ITTs. And one of the elements we have is the SEER exercise, where ITTs learn and how to live off the land, and essentially they get their basic survival land skills qualification.
2: So let's rewind a little bit. Who are the ITTs in the Royal Corps of Signals?
1: Oh, so the ITTs are initial trade trainees. They're essentially their phase twos that come to Blandford to do their training. And because their training is very modular, they have to come to a holdover troop, which is McBean Troop. And that's where we facilitate them and try and keep them invested for the periods of time that they don't have any trade.
2: So here we are right now. There's something quite curious going on. What's happening?
1: Yeah, so we've got Corporal Flynn, who's butchering a deer at the moment. So part and parcel of living on the land is that you have to essentially eat an animal out in the wilderness. So this gives the ITTs chance to butcher a wild animal and learn what it tastes like.
3: I'm Corporal Flynn. I'm in McBean Troop. I'm a SEER instructor. We're currently on SEER Week, delivering land survival to the Phase 2s in holdover.
2: All right, so this could be a horror movie. But it's not. What's happening?
3: So right now the Phase 2s are going through their introduction to wild venison. They've got the deer from the base. They're now skinning it and they're going to be filleting it, ready to cook later on.
2: All right, so you're actually going to eat what you've filleted?
3: They will be eating it, yeah, later on an open fire.
2: All right. How are they doing so far?
3: I'm very impressed. I don't believe that none of them have done it before because they're taking it off really well. It looks very professional.
4: I'm Signa Halkett. I'm here to be a network engineer. We're on SEER this week, learning how to survive in the wilderness sort of thing. I've built a shelter. I've just skinned a deer. Yeah.
2: What's the experience that you've had at Blandford then? I mean, what is this one of the peak times, do you reckon?
4: Yeah, this has been really enjoyable. It's only my first like proper week at here, so we did an induction last week. This is my second week. Pretty good second week, I'd say.
2: And why did you join the Royal Signals?
4: My parents are both ex-signals, so that is one of the bigger reasons. I love tech, I love all that sort of thing. I'm relatively fit, that's why I joined the army, so yeah, that's my main focus for it.
2: And enjoying your time here?
4: I am, yeah. Especially this week. This is, like I say, we haven't had much experience here yet, but this week has been really enjoyable, so yeah, I am enjoying it.
2: And someone else really enjoying this week, who's been with the Corps a little longer than Signaller Halkett's, is Signaller Adams.
5: It's been about 10 months.
2: All right, so Phase 1 is always really busy, isn't it? What difference has it made coming to Blandford as a Phase 2 soldier? I mean, is life different?
5: Yeah, it's definitely different. You get like a lot more freedom. You're not as busy.
2: And you get to do stuff like this.
5: It's like building fires is what I love to do.

More still to come on Forces Life, including a change of command in Oxfordshire and your latest news next on BFBS after Taylor Swift.

0: Iran's security chief has set out a number of demands he says the US must satisfy before the Strait of Hormuz can be reopened. The crucial waterway has in effect been blocked since the US and Israel attacked Iran in February. Trita Parsi, Executive Vice President at the Quincy Institute for Responsible Statecraft, says the war has highlighted the importance of working with your allies.
1: Well, what it has done is that it's shown that the American security umbrella has proven to be both unreliable and ineffective. It is no longer what it was 20, 30 years ago. That's part of the reason why you're seeing almost all countries, including, of course, U.S. allies, starting to look for other alternatives, not in the sense of abandoning a security relationship with the United States, but by complementing it with additional agreements, such as the pact that was just announced between Turkey, Pakistan and Saudi Arabia.
0: The Prime Minister is set to announce new measures aimed at easing the cost of living in the coming days as he begins a tour of the UK's nations and regions. Downing Street says Andy Burnham will focus on helping consumers and reviving high streets. He announced other initiatives last month, including a £2 cap on bus fares and cuts to business rates. Dr. Nicola Headlam, an independent economic advisor, says those changes alone won't solve the crisis.
2: They're symbolic measures, but it's against a backdrop of sort of structural losses for workers and sort of ordinary families, and a general feeling that if there is any growth in the economy, it's not being shared. The question is he really interested in intervening in terms of low pay, in terms of housing? These are big policies and they're very expensive policies.
0: Yellow heat health alerts are in force across much of England until Tuesday evening, with temperatures expected to reach 36 Celsius in parts of East Anglia and the southeast by Thursday. The fifth heat wave of the year is likely to be declared in the coming days. Dr. Chloe Brinacombe, a climate scientist at the University of Oxford, says it's not just the frequency of heat waves that's concerning.
3: It's quite surprising just how long the heat has gone on for in between those periods as well. So temperatures haven't really got below like the mid-20s, especially in the south of the UK, that's really made it quite an extreme summer in terms of our weather.
0: FIFA's accusing critics of a concerted and ongoing effort to undermine its president Gianni Infantino. It follows claims UEFA paid off an alleged mistress while he was general secretary there. He strongly denied that. But European football's governing body says a departure payment was made to a woman in line with regulations at the time. The family of the American celebrity blogger Perez Hilton say he's in a serious but stable condition in hospital after suffering significant blood loss. Emergency services were called to his home in Miami last week after viewers of a TikTok live stream raised concerns about his welfare. You can find more news and sports on our website, forcesnews.com. But for now, that's the latest. I'm Lisa Hartle.

Great song from The Weeknd and Daft Punk, and I Feel It Coming. It's BFBS, the Forces Station. It's Chris Kay with Forces Life. And coming up, Bryce Norton welcome a brand new station commander. Get a sense of what the handover ceremony was like shortly. How SAFA are helping parents with young children. And the one thing that you need to do if you have a side hustle. Now, this is Songbird.

0: Fingers crossed.
1: It's a stunning song from Lauren Spencer Smith, BFBS, the Forces Station. Now, RAF Bryce Norton has officially welcomed Group Captain Kate McCartney as its new station commander following a ceremonial handover parade. The parade saw Group Captain Louise Henton hand over command, marking the end of her tenure and the beginning of a new chapter for the RAF's principal air mobility hub. Service personnel, contractors and invited guests gathered to witness the occasion, and Gemma Lee James was there.
2: Welcome to the change of command ceremony, marking the handing of the command of RAF Bryce Norton from Group Captain Louise Henton to Group Captain Kate McCartney. It's the station commander's responsibility to ensure that the station and its force elements are disciplined, effective and efficient, so that operational needs can be met whenever they are required. Today's ceremony marks the handing over of that responsibility, symbolised by the physical handing over of the station commander's pennant in the presence of station personnel. Sirs, Mums, respected colleagues, the command of Royal Air Force Bryce Norton will now be passed from Group Captain Louise Henton to Group Captain Kate McCartney.
3: So Group Captain Kate McCartney, we've just had the official handover. What does it feel like to be station commander of RAF Bryce Norton?
4: I'm incredibly privileged to take over from Group Captain Henton, who's done a wonderful job in the last 2 years, but also to have this opportunity to lead and command the biggest station that the Royal Air Force has.
3: And now that you've taken over command, tell us what's going to be your first duty.
4: The good news is that I get to go to a football academy that's been running at the station this week. 120 children, aged 6 to 11, entirely run by our volunteers and supported by the Royal Air Force Benevolent Fund to really help with that critical care of the children over the summer holidays, providing a bit of respite for parents and that support to operationally deploy pets.
3: Do you know what? I've been down at the Kids Academy this week. What a fantastic event. You're going to really, really enjoy it. And they're going to welcome you so much when you get down there. Have you got a message for everyone as you start your 2 years in command?
4: For me, I am new to Royal Air Force Bryce Norton. I've worked within the Air Mobility Force for most of my career. I'm an aircraft engineer by background, and I'm really looking forward to being involved in delivering that critical defence mission. But for me, my passion is meeting people, determining how I can support those people in the best way that I can. So when I'm out and about, come and meet me, come and say hello, and help me do that for you.
3: Fantastic. Well, welcome on board from everyone here and from BFBS. We look forward to chatting to you in the future.
4: Lovely, Gemma.

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1: That is Group Captain Kate McCartney, the new station commander at RAF Brize Norton. 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
2: I'm holding on your rope, got me 10 feet off the ground.

Summertime 2026, it's BFBS, the Forces Station. It's Chris Kay with Forces Life, and perhaps you're on leave at the moment. Maybe the kids are on holiday as well. How are you keeping them entertained? Have you got lots of ideas, or are they just occupying themselves? I think my son is spending like 90% of the time in his underpants playing on his Switch. Hey, listen, he's happy. Who am I to argue? Well, if you are a parent, keep listening to find out how a Forces charity is supporting families shortly. Going to get Nickelback on for you soon. And this is Ray.

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3: Don't walk.

from their 11th studio album, Everything Under the Sun. That is Nickelback, and that is the explosive lead single, which just kicks the door down and announces their return. Just brilliant. Rattle the Cage. It's BFBS, the Forces Station. It's Chris Kay with Forces Life, bringing you a snapshot of military life around the world. And obviously, parenting is difficult, whether you're military or civilian, but when you're in a remote location or in a country where you don't speak the native tongue, it can be even more of a challenge. Coming up, how Safa can help with your parenting problems next.

0: 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Now, if you've got young kids, SAFA are hosting virtual and in-person sessions right across Europe for parents where you can get your questions answered. Curtis Tyler has been speaking to Public Health and Engagement Officer Hannah Thompson.
1: Chat HV is our parenting support scheme that we run across Europe and the FAR commands. So there's two elements to it. So some areas are able to get a face-to-face session. So if you live in Shape, Senilaga, Gibraltar, you can go and meet with Fiona, Kim, and Florence. But for those of you that aren't in those locations, we also run an online version. So these are run by a health visitor. You get to ask questions, you get to learn new information, you can make relationships and friends with people from other parts of the world. So these aren't area specific, and I think people are a little bit worried about that. So you could be anywhere in the world, and we've got a Teams link for you that you can join, and you can come along, meet people, and build those friendships and relationships that you're potentially missing out on because you're in a remote location.
2: And I think that's the most important bit, right? And this is the beauty of these sessions is that it is, like you've said, peer support. So whilst the health visitor is there and is a bit of a guide, it's a good chance to just, as well as get a bit of advice, make friends.
1: Yeah, absolutely. I mean, one of the big things that, you know, I remember from when I was in the UK with my little girl was the baby groups, and being overseas in other countries where baby groups aren't necessarily the norm, like, this is our way of trying to help you facilitate creating, you know, I hate the phrase, but creating your tribe, you know, that every parent always says they need, and you never know where it could go. You know, you might actually meet someone in that group. You can swap numbers. WhatsApp is amazing. So you can message them at 3-4 in the morning when, you know, your baby's not sleeping, and they might well be awake and thinking, oh my gosh, I'm in exactly the same position, you know? So it's building those relationships and giving yourself some support from people who get both parenting and military life and being overseas away from family connections.
2: Absolutely. These Chat HV sessions also joined by Let's Talk sessions. Talk to me a bit about those as well.
1: So our Let's Talk sessions, so we've renamed them slightly. So it's now our virtual new parent group. So these are, the floor is open. We want new parents in, you know, remote settings, anywhere in the world, to come along and join. We've got a health visitor there, but the floor is open for an hour, maybe even longer if needed. And you can just get things off your chest. Floor is open. You can talk about sleep. You could talk about how you're feeling, you know, and if you're struggling and just want to talk to an adult.
2: So these sessions, a great chance to, again, ask questions, share anything kind of that you've got going on. How do they differ from the Chat HV sessions? How do we tell these two apart?
1: So our Chat HV sessions, we have a set theme each month. You know, so it could be toileting, fussy eating, recognizing when your child's unwell. The virtual new parent group, we don't have themes for them. So this is purely, the floor is open. You can come along. You might not even have anything, you know, specific that you want to talk about. The health visitor might not even say more than a couple of words.
0: That is Hannah Thompson from SAFA talking to Curtis Tyler about the new Chat HV sessions right across Europe. You're on BFBS, the Forces Station, and the tunes continue. This is another

It's BFBS, the Forces Station, and still to come on Forces Life, the one thing that you need to do if you have a side hustle. Before that, Britney Spears playing soon, and this is Ed Sheeran. You're

0: to the music.
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0: It's Chris K with Forces Life, BFBS, and if you're making a little bit of money on the side, do you need to tell the tax man? George Ryland has been talking side hustles with Ruth Forrest from HMRC.
1: Could be anything from photography, lots of online stuff now.
2: Vinted.
1: So people creating content for social media. Yeah, Vinted's an interesting one. Hold that thought, because that probably doesn't quite come into the side hustle thing. That's an interesting one. But like social media for sure. People that create these videos for YouTube where they're playing games and they get lots of money for it.
2: I know.
1: And then there's the ones where you make stuff. So selling things on Etsy, jewelry they make, cakes that they make, crafting, that kind of stuff. Could be dog walking, any number of things. But I guess what's difficult with all of them is that when does that thing that's your hobby that you're making a bit of money for going on holiday and stuff, when does that stop being a side hustle and become a thriving little business? And when do you need to start worrying about the tax?
2: So is it a financial threshold that once you're over it, it's a business? How does it work?
1: It is. And that's the main thing we want people to be aware of. There's a key number to keep in mind with this, and that is quite simply £1,000. So if the money you're making from your side hustle is less than £1,000 in the tax year, you don't need to worry about it. Nothing you need to do about it. You don't need to report that to HMRC. It's when it gets over the £1,000 that you would need to register for self-assessment, and then you would report it in the way that you would with any other self-employment that you've got going on. So you'd put the total income on there and any expenses that you've incurred while creating and doing whatever it is you're doing, and you would pay tax on the difference. The £1,000 limit is per individual, not per side hustle, which is one of the questions we sometimes get asked. So if you're getting £500 from your stuff you make on Etsy and £600 doing social media content, add them together, you're over the threshold, you'd need to register. And if your income's gone over that £1,000 from your side hustle during the 25-26 tax year, so that's the one that's finished and that's the one that people will be completing tax returns for at the moment, you would need to register by the 5th of October this year so that you've got time to get that all processed and get your return done by the 31st of January 2027, which is the deadline for that one. It's very straightforward now, George, and it's all online and you can do it bit by bit and you can save as you go along. But it's like everything else, time is key, preparation is key as well. We have put together a really helpful website to support you with this. It's called taxhelpforhustles.campaign.gov.uk. I wanted to come back to the Vinted thing that you're talking about, because really important to distinguish with that, because we do get a lot of questions about this. If you're just having a bit of a clear out and you're selling stuff on Vinted that the kids don't need anymore, clothes that you don't wear anymore, and you're just trying to clear the house out a bit, that is not income you need to report to HMRC, because you're not making a profit out of that. All you're doing is just trying to recover some of the money that you paid for it when you bought it. Or in my case, it's usually I'm selling stuff on Vinted so I can bring more stuff in, basically.
2: Doesn't ring a bell at all. Can't imagine it. Nope.
1: It's what we do. If you're doing that, we don't need to know about that. Where that's different is, say you're buying lots of secondhand clothes on bulk and you then like upcycle them, or you're upcycling furniture or stuff, that would potentially be something you'd need to report to us, because you're doing it up to make a profit on it. But that wouldn't apply to selling old stuff from the kids or whatever. You're fine with that. I like being

Great song from Bella Kay. I love it, I love it, I love it. It's BFBS, the Forces Station. Right, stick around. Your latest news on the way in just a moment. Here's the Kid Laroi. This is Love Again.

0: Iran's security chief has set out a number of demands he says the US must satisfy before the Strait of Hormuz can be reopened. The crucial waterway has effectively been blocked since the US and Israel attacked Iran in February. BBC Global Affairs correspondent Sebastian Usher says it's further dampens hopes of a deal.
1: As has happened before, President Trump has talked up the possibility of an imminent deal with Iran, not really giving details about that. The deal that does seem to be under negotiation at the moment is not directly involving the US. It's between Iran and Oman, who are on either side of the Strait of Hormuz, and negotiating a new mechanism for vessels to pass through it, a new route, essentially. And they've been talking it up. Iran has said that it's been very positive.
0: The defense secretary has urged allies to boost Ukraine's air defenses ahead of winter. Wes Streeting visited Ukraine last week to discuss preparations for a season which in previous years Moscow has used to target the country's energy infrastructure in a bid to freeze it into submission. President Zelensky has pleaded with allies to provide more interceptor missiles as continual Russian bombardment uses up Ukraine's limited stocks. Supplies of interceptors from other nations to Ukraine have fallen threefold this year. The Prime Minister is set to announce new measures aimed at easing the cost of living in the coming days as he begins a tour of the UK's nations and regions. Downing Street says Andy Burnham will focus on helping consumers and reviving high streets. He announced other initiatives last month, including a £2 cap on bus fares and cuts to business rates. Dr. Nicola Headlam, an independent economic advisor, says those changes alone won't solve the crisis.
2: They're symbolic measures, but it's against a backdrop of sort of structural losses for workers and sort of ordinary families, and a general feeling that if there is any growth in the economy, it's not being shared. The question is he really interested in intervening in terms of low pay, in terms of housing? These are big policies and they're very expensive policies.
0: A state of emergency has been declared in British Columbia in Canada after a wildfire has forced thousands of people to flee their homes. Officials say the Bald Range fire occupies more than 36 square miles. Canada's Prime Minister says the federal government stands ready to support. A UK heatwave record set 31 years ago could be equal today. There have been 33 days so far this year when temperatures exceeded 30 degrees Celsius somewhere in the UK. That's just one day short of the 34 days recorded back in 1995, with 33 degrees forecast in southern England later. A yellow heat alert's in force until Tuesday night. And in sport, Premier League new boys Coventry have agreed to a deal to bring back Gus Hamer. They'll pay $6 million for the midfielder from Sheffield United. That's the latest. I'm Karen Thorpe.

2 and All the Small Things. That is a great song, isn't it? It's BFBS, the Forces Station. It's Chris Kay with Forces Life. Each weekend, we bring you a snapshot of military life around the world. And coming up, how the RAF are not just keeping our sky safe, but space as well. The military team who've just returned from a trek in Tanzania. And you can hear from a best-selling author in just a little while as well. First, this is BTS. Swear.

0: Sounding as good as ever, Ultranate and Free BFBS, the Forces Station, Cross K with Forces Live. So the domain of the Royal Air Force is expanding beyond the skies and into space. At the Farnborough International Air Show, Richard Wyeth spoke to Flying Officer Chloe, who's based at RAF Wickham.
1: So I'm relatively new to the Royal Air Force. I joined last April, so I've been in a little over a year. So I've just finished all my training at RAF Cranwell and then phase two at RAF Shawbury, and then on the completion of phase two I was posted to One Space Operations Squadron at High Wycombe.
2: So was that something you always wanted to do, get into the RAF, or was it a complete change of career?
1: No, it's something that I've always wanted to do. I was an air cadet when I was younger, from about the ages of 12 to when they could get rid of me, which was age 20, and I had some fantastic experiences with the cadets. I went on so many annual camps to RAF stations. I did like Duke of Edinburgh's Award, Flying Scholarship. I absolutely loved it, and I loved the insight that I got into the RAF. So it was always a career path that I wanted to go down.
2: Well, let's talk about your career now. You've done your training, your first posting really. What is your role?
1: So I'm a space duty officer at One Space Operations Squadron. Our primary role is space domain awareness. So we want to build a recognised picture of what's happening in space, who's operating, and what the threats and hazards might be, and how we can ultimately protect and defend our UK assets.
2: What a great title, space and looking at space. And so tell us how you do that. What's the capability?
1: We have electro-optical sensors and radar, which collects data on satellites that are operating in space. That gets fed into some software that we use. And using that software, we can then do some analysis on it. So we can keep a catalogue of our satellites and where they're situated in space. We can see how close or far apart satellites are getting from each other as well, and if satellites are manoeuvring too.
2: I'm sure this is very much an eye-opener for many that didn't realise this is a role and a job within the Royal Air Force. So youngsters are coming along, especially here at the Farnborough International Air Show. Is it eye-opener for them? Are they realising, wow, we could do this in the future?
1: Yeah, absolutely. I think a thing that's caught a lot of young people by surprise is how, I guess, easy it is to get into the space branch. As I said, I kind of fell into it completely by accident. I joined the Air and Space Operations branch, but my phase two training was in flight operations, and then got to the end of phase two and there just so happened to be two postings for space. And you'll find that in Space Command, there's people that come from a wide variety of backgrounds. We've got engineers, we've got intelligence officers as well. So yeah, quite a broad range of careers feed into space, which surprises some people, which is great.
2: And what would you say to the young people that coming through, leaving school, college maybe, about getting into the Royal Air Force first of all, especially females as well, and then maybe join the space side of things?
1: I'd say it's a fantastic career. The opportunities and the doors that it opens for you are incredible, and some of the extra opportunities that come with it, such as adventure training with the Eagle schemes, opportunities to go and represent the RAF in different sports, are fantastic. And obviously the actual jobs are so interesting as well, and many will be transferable into a civilian career later on if that's what you so choose to do. And as a female, I've only had a positive experience so far. Yeah, I absolutely love it.
0: That is Richard Wyeth speaking to Flying Officer Chloe at the Farnborough International Air Show here on Forces Life at BFBS.

It's the Rolling Stones and Angry BFBS, the Forces Station. So the new Spider-Man film is out now. Have you seen it yet? I watched it this week and I think it's brilliant. I mean, Spider-Man is my favourite superhero anyway, so I'm a little bit biased, but it is a good film. It's got great action. It's got the emotional beats and comedic moments. And, well, I'm not giving too much away by saying that the Hulk and the Punisher are in it. I mean, it's in the trailer anyway. And there's a good rapport between Spidey and the Punisher. And it's also got ninjas. I mean, what else could you ask for? The fights are choreographed by the Jackie Chan stunt team. So you know that they are going to be good. And I will say there is a gratuitous six-pack scene. Well, I mean, a couple of them, actually. But Tom Holland, he is ripped. He's in shape. You can tell he's been working out. So they clearly wanted to show off the abs. Spider-Man showing now at BFBS Cinemas.

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0: It's BFBS, the Forces Station Plan B, and She Said. Now, a team of three RAF personnel have just returned from climbing Mount Kilimanjaro in Tanzania to raise money for the RAF Benevolent Fund. The team, comprising of personnel from RAF Bryce Norton and UK MAMS, took on the challenge with one goal in mind: to break a record. Gemma Lee James spoke to AS1 Rowan, a logistics mover, about why every step up Africa's highest peak will make a difference, and first of all asked what it was like to reach the summit.
1: It was absolutely incredible. 100% success rate across the team. Being at the top and seeing that view was completely breathtaking, and it's hard to put into words, really.
2: Just give us a little recap of the challenge, because you were looking to break a record.
1: To break the current altitude record with the RAF Benevolent Fund's charity flag, which my team previously set at Everest Base Camp at 5,364 metres. And we did break it. We've now taken it up to 5,895 metres.
2: So you've broken your own record.
1: Yeah, that's correct.
2: So, I mean, what does 5,895 metres actually feel like? Can you actually feel that altitude?
1: Absolutely. I mean, the altitude was definitely the main factor, which everybody struggled with when we live in a country where there's not really any elevations higher than, I think it's about 1,300 metres. You can't really train for altitude anywhere local. So heading over there and jumping up to altitude for a week is going to be a struggle in anyone's book.
2: I mean, that sounds like it was a real physical climb. I mean, how do you stay mentally positive when you're absolutely exhausted like that?
1: So to stay positive and maintain focus really was just to keep our eyes on the goal, which was making it to the summit and breaking that record. 9 hours later, after climbing through the night in, I think at some point it was minus 20 to 25 degrees Celsius, we eventually made it to the top in time for sunrise.
2: Oh, you must have had incredible views there.
1: Oh, the views are absolutely, you couldn't compare them to anything else.
2: I hope you had a camera with you.
1: There's plenty of pictures. I've also put together a big GoPro video as well, which can be found on the RAF Benevolent Fund Facebook page.
2: Oh, fantastic. So people that weren't able to sort of join you in the journey can sort of virtually be there with you as well.
1: Absolutely.
2: So as team leader, how was it that you kept everybody else's spirits up?
1: One of the highlights, I'd say, of the entire expedition was the summit push. Everyone had woken up on about 2 to 3 hours sleep at 2,300 hours. Now, something had gotten into me. I woke up, yes, sleep deprived, but in a very, very good mood. Everybody was quite silent and just concentrating, and I thought, right, let's lift the mood a bit. So for the majority of the climb up to the summit, I was actually leading just a load of sing-alongs, of which everyone can join in with. We got to around about 5,200 metres or so, and the guides are looking at each other thinking, any minute now he's going to stop, like he's not going to be able to breathe properly. And no, I was still going at about 5,700 metres. And
2: what were you singing?
1: Bit of Wonderwall, 500 Miles, Sweet Caroline, and anything to boost the morale.
2: Anything uplifting. Any take that in there?
1: Yes, there was a little bit of take that. The main thing was some of the people at the summit even thanked me for leading that, because it kept their minds focused. It took their mind away from the pain of climbing.
2: I mean, what does it feel like knowing that all the pain, exhaustion, freezing temperatures has helped raise money for an RAF family who, you know, genuinely need that support?
1: It's absolutely incredible. Of course, the Benevolent Fund is non-government funding. It only depends on people fundraising and any donations. So to put over £2,300 together to go towards the cause, it's an incredibly rewarding feeling.
2: So you've climbed Everest Base Camp, you've now done Kilimanjaro. What is next, Rowan?
1: Well, I don't want to get too far ahead of myself. It's going to take a lot of planning. But next, I do have my eyes on Aconcagua, which is South America's highest summit at 6,971 metres.
2: Wow, there's absolutely no stopping you, is there?
1: Absolutely not. But of course, there is a record set, which I'd love to get out there to everybody. So that is a challenge to anybody who wishes to take it on. And I encourage you to try and break our current record.
0: That is AS1 Rowan speaking to Gemma Lee James. What a fantastic experience, right?

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Here's The Feeling and Fill My Little World.

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2: Simple. 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

0: It's Alex Warren and Fever Dream, BFBS, the Forces Station. It's Chris Kay with Forces Life. And just switching gears for a moment now, this next story covers mental health and suicide. So building mental resilience is just as important as building physical resilience. But what are some of the steps that blokes can take to help develop that? Sunday Times best-selling author Patrick Regan, OBE, draws on his own experience of burnout and recovery in the new book, Small Steps for Big Change. Tim Humphreys chatted to him first about how overwhelming our always-on culture seems to be.
1: Yeah, it is, isn't it? I was reflecting today. I feel like everything we do is judged. You know, I was even taking a walk the other day and my watch said to me, "Well done, you're walking outside." I was like, blimey, even my watch is judging me. You know, it's like everything is like how well you're doing, whether that's fitness, whether that's work, whether that's progression. And often things just all come at once, you know. And I think the book really came about after a conversation me and my wife had. And when I was sitting at dinner table once and I was sort of playing that game that we like to play, guess who's the most exhausted game? And I was telling her all the things that I'd done. And she wasn't impressed. And I was like, "Why are you not impressed?" And she goes, "Well, you're doing all these things, but at what cost to you?" And I realised that I'm the sort of character that I'm winning, but I'm losing. I'm winning because I'm doing the thing that I need to do, but I'm losing because I'm doing it at great cost to my own mental and emotional health. And so I started to think, like, oh my goodness, how can life be a little bit more sustainable? And that's when I started to write and started to come up with some ideas and some tools, hopefully, to help folk, because I realised that we're all in the same boat, right?
2: And in your book, you don't shy away from your own lived experience story, do you? You use it to help and enable others.
1: Yeah, I think so. You know, sometimes, I know it sounds a little bit corny, but I do believe that your mess becomes your message. I lived in London for a lot of my life and dealt with a lot of kids and situations where, you know, they'd been killed due to knife crime. And parents wanted to set up a foundation and set up a charity. And you see that, don't you? You see that in the Forces where people come back. And I get it, because it sort of means that what we went through wasn't for nothing. If we can help someone else through trauma, if we can help someone else, because when you go through those experiences, it gives you more empathy, I guess, because you can really work out what it's like to feel that way. And unless you've been through it yourself, it's quite hard to feel that way. And so being real, being honest, I think it's the only way to go. And I think as guys particularly, we've been rubbish at it. You know, we know that we have the highest suicide rate. Suicide kills more guys than cancer does when we get that to middle age, you know. And it's weird, because I think once you start being honest, it allows other people to be honest as well. And so we need to change the culture in some of our institutions that just allows for an honest conversation, because struggling doesn't mean you're weak. It means you're a human being. And I think that's a really important message.
2: There's a lot more openness now to the topic of mental health and well-being. For blokes, you touch on that topic there, who are perhaps typically not so good at sharing and opening up, and maybe not as well-versed at reading lots of self-help books. What are those small steps that you would say that would help and enable young men to really touch this subject?
1: It's just honesty, integrity, you know, and being showing up as who you really are. But I think sometimes we also have to challenge the institutions that we're part of. You know, there's something that's talked a lot now in business called psychological safety, and it's around creating cultures where you feel like you could be safe. So I remember at school, I was always scared to put my hand up and ask a question, because I was too scared what my mates would think of me if I asked a question, because, "Oh, you're so stupid," you know. The fact is, everyone's thinking of the same question, but no one's wants to ask it. And then you don't get it. You don't get the answer. You don't find out. You don't get the creativity. And so we've got to create cultures where people go, actually, it's all right to ask questions. And I would say to guys, you know, curiosity is a really good thing. Just being curious about, why am I feeling this? What is this trying to tell me? You know, it's like anger. You know, anger isn't a bad emotion. Rage is a bad emotion if you take it out on other people. But anger's just probably telling you that there's been an injustice, there's something wrong. And so realising that, actually really important.
2: And for our Armed Forces audience, where, of course, physical resilience is very much part and parcel of Forces life, it's about building that mental resilience as well. Your books talk about those small steps. What small steps can we take to build that mental resilience and build in that agility there?
1: The book goes into loads of different ideas around small steps. One I really, really like came from an author called Simon Sinek, where he basically said that if he's in a really low place, the research says it takes about 8 minutes to talk to someone else to get you into a better headspace. And so he has this little thing with his mates, and it's a text which basically says, do you have 8 minutes? Which basically means I could do with some chat in here. So, you know, as guys, I know particularly, I can talk about football for hours. I'm actually quite happy with that. But to know that I've got some people that have got my back if I need them, that's quite cool. You've got to be able to find techniques. And I just don't think there's one size fits all. You know, for some people, it may be running. It may be meditation. For some people, it's not. So it's really working out what makes us tick and getting those things in our lives.
0: That is author Patrick Regan, OBE, chatting to Tim Humphreys. 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
2: Russian authorities say five people have been killed and many more injured in a Ukrainian overnight drone attack on the Russian city of Belgorod. Fire broke out in two apartment buildings and a number of residential and non-residential buildings were damaged. Meanwhile, Russian missiles and drones have rained down on Kharkiv and Odessa overnight as Ukraine suffers a shortage of air defense munitions. The Ukrainian military says 219 missiles and drones were used to attack the country last night. It comes as the UK Defence Secretary Wes Streeting urges allies to boost Ukraine's air defences ahead of winter. General Sir Richard Sheriff is a former Deputy Commander of NATO forces and now Chief Foreign Military Advisor to Ukraine.
3: I think it's pretty clear the Ukrainian targeting has been absolutely against Russian infrastructure, whereas the Russian targeting has been deliberate terror tactics against Ukrainian cities and civilians.
2: Israel has rejected Donald Trump's 15-point peace plan for Gaza. Prime Minister Benjamin Netanyahu says it won't withdraw from the enclave until Hamas fully disarms. Last month, the US president announced that there had been a breakthrough in his proposal to end the war. Iran says it's not involved in direct talks with the US and discussions won't be restarted as long as America breaches a deal signed in June. The Iranian foreign minister says an agreement on the Strait of Hormuz was in the final stages, but it won't be reopened. He's told the Mayor news agency that a deal on new shipping lanes would be confirmed once Donald Trump fulfills other conditions. A state of emergency has been declared in British Columbia in Canada after a wildfire has forced thousands of people to flee their homes. Officials say the Bald Range fire occupies more than 36 square miles. British Columbia Premier David Eby's told a news conference that one firefighter had likened the blaze to a bomb going off.
4: Homes been lost and properties have been destroyed. Some people became trapped as conditions changed very quickly and needed to be rescued. It remains a very dynamic and threatening situation.
2: A UK heatwave record set 31 years ago could be equal today. There have been 33 days so far this year when temperatures exceeded 30 degrees Celsius somewhere in the UK. That's just one day short of the 34 days record break back in 1995, with 33 degrees forecast in southern England later. A yellow heat alert's in force until Tuesday night. Gemma Plum's a meteorologist at Weather Change.
5: It is the signs of climate change. We're seeing heat waves like we've seen occurring more frequently, and that's just the trend that we're going to see. We're seeing our temperatures becoming hotter and drier, and that's the projection that we're going to see those further hotter and drier summers as we see our climate continuing to warm.
2: And fans could get a glimpse of Bruno Guimarães as Arsenal take on Dortmund in a pre-season friendly this afternoon. The Brazilian was confirmed as a £75 million buy yesterday. That's the latest. I'm Karen Thorpe.
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more I hear that, the more I absolutely love it. Ella Langley. And choose in Texas, this is Cam Kelly at BFBS, the Forces Station, providing you with the soundtrack to whatever day or night part of Sunday it is you are currently going through based on where you are situated around the Forces world. Said soundtrack continues with classic Chili Peppers after Leanne.

Red Hot Chili Peppers down in California at the FBS, the Forces Station. This is Cam Kelly, and coming up very soon, we will check in with our very own Natasha Renault to let you know exactly what this week's film of the week is. I'm not going to give it away. I know what it is, but suffice to say I'm a fan of, like, all animated movies. Not, like, anime and stuff like that. I'm not that advanced. But your Toy Stories and your Shrek, this is an animated movie, but from an animated franchise that I've never actually seen before.

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3: Hi, I'm Natasha Renault, and our film of the week at BFBS Cinemas is the animated, family-friendly film Paw Patrol, the Dino Movie, Certificate U. The Paw Patrol lands on a mysterious dinosaur island after a storm, where they meet Rex, a stranded pup.
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Gracie Abrams and Look at My Life at BFBS, the Forces Station. And if I am right about this, according to a colleague of mine, providing she wasn't setting me up for a fall on the air, apparently Gracie Abrams is the daughter of J.J. Abrams. This

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Superman Lovers and Starlight at BFBS, the Forces Station. This is Callum Kelly at the end of another unsurprisingly busy week for the good people at ForcesNews.com. If you haven't had a chance to catch up, all these stories are still online for your perusal should you find yourself with an extra 5 minutes. Apaches could soon have autonomous loyal tilt rotor wingmen. Soldiers and air crews have been going through realistic mission scenarios in Exercise Greyhound Thunder, which is probably a little bit more imposing than Exercise Poodle Drizzle. And Welsh Guards have arrived in Cyprus for the beginning of their 2-year tour. This is Sienna Spyro.

Sophie Ellis-Bextor, Freedom of the Night, our BFBS, the Forces Station, Ray and Mr. Easy Decline on the way after a little trip back to 1997. Doesn't sound that old, does it? But it is. Backstreet Boys and Quit Playing Games With My Heart, Playing Loud Across the Forces World, our BFBS, the Forces Station.

This is Cam Kelly at BFBS, the Forces Station News. On the way after this from Calvin Harris, Justin Timberlake, Halsey and Pharrell, this is Stay With Me. Hey.

0: Israel has rejected Donald Trump's 15-point peace plan for Gaza. Prime Minister Benjamin Netanyahu says it won't withdraw from the enclave until Hamas fully disarms. Last month, the US president announced that there had been a breakthrough in his proposal to end the war. The BBC's John Donison is in Jerusalem.
1: It's just over a week since President Trump made that announcement, what he called a monumental step, that for the first time, Hamas had agreed to withdraw disarm on condition that Israel withdraws from the Gaza Strip. Well, speaking at a cabinet meeting today, Prime Minister Netanyahu was adamant that that is not going to happen under his watch. He said that Hamas had to fully disarm first before any withdrawal, and that it could not be some fictitious disarmament, as he put it. It had to be real.
0: Russian authorities say five people have been killed and many more injured in a Ukrainian overnight drone attack on the Russian city of Belgorod. Fires broke out in two apartment buildings and a number of residential and non-residential buildings were damaged. Meanwhile, Russian missiles and drones have rained down on Kharkiv and Odessa as Ukraine suffers a shortage of air defense munitions. Two people died in Kharkiv as a missile struck an apartment block. It comes as the UK Defense Secretary Wes Streeting urges allies to boost Ukraine's air defences ahead of winter. A state of emergency has been declared in British Columbia in Canada after a wildfire has forced thousands of people to flee their homes. Officials say the Bald Range fire occupies more than 36 square miles. Canada's Prime Minister says the federal government stands ready to support. The Prime Minister is set to announce new measures aimed at easing the cost of living in the coming days as he begins a tour of the UK's nations and regions. Downing Street says Andy Burnham will focus on helping consumers and reviving high streets. He announced other initiatives last month, including a £2 cap on bus fares and cuts to business rates. Dr. Nicola Headlam, an independent economic advisor, says those changes alone won't solve the crisis.
2: They're symbolic measures, but it's against a backdrop of sort of structural losses for workers and sort of ordinary families, and a general feeling that if there is any growth in the economy, it's not being shared. The question is he really interested intervening in terms of low pay, in terms of housing? These are big policies and they're very expensive policies.
0: A UK heatwave record set 31 years ago could be equal today. There have been 33 days so far this year when temperatures exceeded 30 degrees Celsius somewhere in the UK. That's just one day short of the 34 days recorded back in 1995, with 33 degrees forecast in southern England later. A yellow heat alert's in force until Tuesday night. That's the latest. I'm Karen Thorpe.
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This is Calum Kelly of BFBS, the Forces Station. It's Sunday, August the 9th, officially Melon Day. I'm assuming that is a day in which we appreciate and partake in the consumption of the fruit rather than identifying the one or more people within your social circle that, when they're not listening, you may well refer to them as an absolute melon. Outside of that, National Rice Pudding Day. I have nothing to say. It just brings back horrible memories. I remember being forced at school to be eat rice pudding on. Couldn't stand it. And, National Billiards and Pool Day. And I don't know, I'll make the confession. Mate of mine come down to stay with me for a few days last week, and we went out and played pool. And I beat him 4-1. That's not where the confession comes in. The confession comes in when the next day we went back and we played again. He beat me 4-1, and part of that humiliation, he 7-balled me twice. He 7-balled me twice. If you're not familiar with pool terminology and that sounds a little bit dodgy to you, look it up. It's not nice. Not when you're on the receiving end of a 7-balling. Please look it up.

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A few more stories that made the cut through the week include, but are not limited to, RAF jets wind down their NATO-Romanian air policing on Operation Deloxi. NATO 3.0, what it actually means and how it will reshape the future of the alliance, and an understanding of the British Army's Challenger tanks. Just to clarify, that's Challenger tanks, not Challenger.

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It's Cam Kelly at BFBS, the Forces Station with Tate McRae and Sports Car. You know, every so often you got to remind yourself, like I certainly have to remind myself when the, let's say when the alarm goes off first thing on a Monday morning and you kind of go, oh, come on. I don't want to go to work. You've got to remind yourself that actually this is a really cool place to work. And the fact of the matter is this career has been ridiculously fruitful to me and been very fortunate. One of the highlights would have been meeting George Michael. I've got to spend an hour interviewing George Michael, one of the loveliest humans in the world. Here he is in all his splendour and glory. Look, spinning the wheel at BFBS, the Forces Station. Stand by, Forces News on the way.

0: The military charity Help for Heroes is asking every single person in the UK to sign their letter to Prime Minister Andy Burnham, calling on him to support the people's promise to veterans. Hannah King has the story.
1: OK, are you ready? Dear Prime Minister, congratulations on your appointment.
2: Mark Elliott, who served 25 years in the British Army, was one of the founding members of Help for Heroes. The letter, which the charity hopes thousands will go online and sign, calls on Andy Burnham to bring about a fairer society for UK veterans and their families.
1: The British public have always supported our armed forces. And this is just a reminder that the government isn't actually supporting our armed forces, and particularly the veterans and their families, properly at this time. They are your sons, your daughters, your brothers, your sisters, your grandchildren, your aunts. Your aunt. This isn't just veterans. These are our loved ones that we're asking, and they volunteered to go and keep bad people from our door. And when they come back, the British public, I think, should demand that they're looked after properly.
2: Prime Minister Andy Burnham has been supportive of veterans' issues in the past, including efforts to end rough sleeping and his support for nuclear test veterans. The MOD said, through our Armed Forces Bill, all parts of government will be legally required to think about what its decisions mean for service personnel, veterans and their families before they take them.
0: The Royal Edinburgh Military Tattoo is now on and runs for the next few weeks. Last week, Princess Anne met with performers as they prepared for this year's show. David Sibbles McCann has more.
3: Making sure it'll be all right on the night. The performers of this year's Royal Edinburgh Military Tattoo going through the show on the parade ground of this base in the south of the city. A Call Together is the title, and the RAF is the lead service for this year. Air Specialist First Class Addison Ray is looking forward to it.
4: It's fantastic. It's been a real joy to be here. Loving being out on the parade square on the Esplanade. It's really epic this year. So with all the show, the lights, the display, it's a really great this year.
3: Performers from around the world, from New Zealand, Qatar, the US and Canada, will join military musicians from the UK forces at Edinburgh Castle this summer. Senior Pipe Major Warrant Officer First Class Peter Grant says preparations are going well.
5: We started last Saturday with the overseas bands, then we had the military bands coming together to add to that on the Sunday, and since then we've been, you know, practicing all day into the evenings every day, and it's all coming together really well.
3: David Sibbles McCann, BFBS Forces News, Edinburgh.
0: That's the latest. I'm Karen Thorpe.
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Blossoms and Meet Me in Love at BFBS, the Forces Station. This is Cam Kelly. If you haven't checked out bfbs.com/fantasyfootball, then feel free to do so, as the Premier League is back within the next couple of weeks. And you can join the BFBS Fantasy Football League. I know at this point your ears have pricked up and you're going, yeah, all right, fair enough, but I'm well good at this, so what do I win? Well, on the literature they've given in front of me, they've said you win bragging rights. Now, you're probably a better person than I am, and that's good enough to play for. Now, someone as shallow as me, I am deep enough to realise how shallow I am, by the way. I need something a little bit more tangible than that. I need some kind of cash prize. I need a voucher. But that's just me. You're better than me. Look at what you do for a living. You're better than me. So if you do, just for the fun of it, if you want to just have a go just for the fun of it, no prize. So I'd stipulate that again for the record. Don't want to labour the point. No prize. But get in there. Bragging rights. If I won't get you through the night, then fair play to you. bfbs.com/fantasyfootball. It's there if you want it. The tunes continue with this from All Saints and Pure Shores at BFBS. Of course.

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1: This boogie's in my soul. This boogie's in my soul.
2: It's just brilliant, isn't it? Snoop Dogg, Chaka Khan, and Boogie's in My Soul. I remember when that was a fresh new music track and I was so excited about playing it, but there was that part of me that was going, well, this is either going to be spectacular or it's going to be a hate crime against common decency and it's going to be really rather shameful and pitiful. But no, knocked it out of the park. Snoop Dogg and Chaka Khan, if you have little ones who are just like getting the power of speech at the moment and they like that song, just teach them, because hopefully it will go on into their teens, maybe their early 20s if they hear that song. Just teach them and it's boogers up my nose. Yeah, that's, yeah, that, because that could be quite funny.

This is Cam Kelly of BFBS, the Forces Station, providing you with the soundtrack to whatever day or night part of Sunday it is that you are currently going through based on where you are situated around the Forces world. Said soundtrack continues with Bebe Rexha and Faithless, New Religion. After this, from 1987, this is Def Leppard and Animal.

0: Israel has rejected Donald Trump's 15-point peace plan for Gaza. Prime Minister Benjamin Netanyahu says it won't withdraw from the enclave until Hamas fully disarms. Last month, the US president announced that there had been a breakthrough in his proposal to end the war. The BBC's John Donison is in Jerusalem and says this is a step backwards.
1: It is a blow. I don't think it comes as a massive surprise, this statement from Prime Minister Netanyahu, but he did take some time to make it, perhaps reflecting the difficult position he is in, because he clearly does not like this plan that President Trump has come up with, but he doesn't want to upset Israel's greatest ally.
0: Ukraine's President Zelensky says repair work is underway in Odessa to restore power after what he called a brutal strike on the energy sector. Residential buildings and the port were also damaged, which Mr. Zelensky said was evidence that Russia was systematically waging war against global food security. Overnight, both Russia and Ukraine exchanged attacks, with five people being killed in a drone attack on the Russian city of Belgorod. And in Ukraine, two people died in Kharkiv as a missile struck an apartment block. 20,000 people have had to leave their homes in the Canadian province of British Columbia as a state of emergency is declared following a series of wildfires. Homes and buildings have been destroyed by the flames. British Columbia's Minister of Forest, Ravi Palmer, says it's a fast-moving situation.
2: We have over 100 active fires, and yesterday evening we had a new fire started just outside of Summerlin, and what we saw was something that we've never seen in British Columbia, and that is the intensity of this fire. When I was briefed by my officials, they described it as a bomb going off. And what we saw was a fire that we tried to attack initially grow from 50 hectares to about 1,000 hectares in just under an hour.
0: Andy Burnham will kick off a cost of living tour tomorrow to ask the public how the government can do more to help. The Prime Minister says he'll spend the rest of the month travelling the country in listening mode. Since taking over, he's announced cuts to VAT on household energy bills and a £2 cap on bus fares in England. Former Conservative special adviser Anita Boateng says it's time for solutions.
3: The cost of living is not about the cost of bus fares. It is about those big structural challenges, whether that's about growth or productivity, that really drives some of the higher inflation. And what we haven't yet seen is any evidence that he has solutions to grapple with some of that.
0: Drought is likely to be declared across more of the UK this week as another widespread heatwave develops with no significant rain forecast. Bone dry conditions will continue for many as temperatures rise to as high as 35 degrees by the middle of next week. That's the latest. I'm Karen Thorpe.

0: Really like that. I like that a lot. Stella Lefty. And Boston, BFBS, the Forces Station. This is Cam Kelly. And on the way very soon, we are going to check in with our very own Peter Johnson, who will bring us everything that we need to know as to what's been going on in the world of this biz that we call show. In the week just gone, you will be pleased to know that in your showbiz update today, there are no reality TV stars and there is no news about Katie Price. What there is, well, we've got more on the massive collaboration that is Madonna and Kylie. What has Vin Diesel said is the best script he's ever read? I'm assuming that's limited to scripts that relate to films that he's made, because I don't know what the competition's like there. I don't think it's that great, but then I'm not a massive Vin Diesel fan and I've probably only seen two or three of his movies, and that was probably really uncalled for. It's just an unsolicited attack on Vin Diesel. I'm sure he's just a lovely bloke. I'm sure he is. And which comedian has launched their first solo art exhibition? All that coming up.
1: Yeah, I'm going to the party, but I'm not going to make friends. I need a love bottle.

is Cam Kelly at BFBS, the Forces Station. Some of the stories making the cut online at forcesnews.com in the week just gone include, but aren't limited to, the fact that household cavalry horses are taking an August break from ceremonial duties. I don't know why. I read that story and I just loved it. I was fortunate enough with a radio station I worked for once to, we had to do the show from Jamaica. And one of the things that we got to do while out there was riding horses on a beach in the sea. And so for some reason, when I found out that these horses were taking a break from ceremonial duties, I've just, I can see them on a beach having a little splash around. I love the idea of that. And Royal Navy drones have been working alongside Wildcat helicopters for the first time in a trial called Dragon Rider.

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0: That's massive. What a collaboration. Snow Patrol and Kylie, but Kylie's involved in another, arguably bigger, collaboration. With details of that, here's our very own Peter Johnson on Showbite.
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3: Hi, I'm Peter Johnson, and here's a roundup of your latest showbiz and entertainment news. Now, they may already have 100 top 10 UK hits between them, but Madonna and Kylie Minogue have joined forces in a bid to make it 101. The pop royalty pair have teamed up for the first time to record a remix of Madonna's track Love Sensation, which featured on her recent Confessions 2 album. The two have appeared on stage together in the past, including in the Netherlands last month, but have never been in the recording studio together. Their song Love Sensation dropped on Friday. Vin Diesel described the script for the final Fast and Furious movie as the best script I've read in decades. Little's yet known about the film, although Diesel has said it will reconnect with the Fast franchise's roots of street racing and car culture. Diesel will reprise his role as Dom Toretto one last time in Fast Forever, the 11th and final installment in the iconic franchise. Directed by Mike Leslie, it's scheduled for release in March 2028. And comedian Joe Lycett has launched his first solo art exhibition in Birmingham in an attempt to inspire others to get creative. A pink woolly mammoth, an old Nokia phone and a painting of Ozzy Osbourne are among the eclectic mix of exhibits which are on show at Birmingham Museum and Art Gallery. Lycett described the collection as a neon graveyard, paying tribute to things that are no longer with us, and hopes that viewers will decide to go home and do a better job themselves. The exhibition, called Everything Must Go, is on display until February. I'm Peter Johnson, and that's your roundup of the latest showbiz and entertainment stories.
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So, Hugel, or Hugel, or some even say Jugel, that is Moving to the Sun at the FBS, the Forces Station, Jade, and Plastic Box on the way after this. From Example, from 2010, Won't Go Quietly.

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0: Junior, Senior and Move Your Feet at BFBS, the Forces Station. Remember when Rihanna released Lift Me Up? I always thought it was a missed trick for her. It could have been the best soundtrack to a John Lewis Christmas advert. See whether you agree. I'm going to get it on for you after this from Olivia Rodrigo. It's called Stupid Song.
1: New York City's never looked so blue. My friends are

This is Cam Kelly of BFBS, the Forces Station. Do you see what I mean about that song potentially being a Christmas advert soundtrack for John Lewis? I just think it would have fit perfectly. Right, let's continue the tune, shall we? Steph London, French Montana, Hurting Me, on the way after Pulp and Disco 2000 at BFBS, the Forces Station.

0: Israel has rejected Donald Trump's 15-point peace plan for Gaza. Last month, the US president announced that there had been a breakthrough in his proposal to end the war. But today, Israeli Prime Minister Benjamin Netanyahu insisted his military will not make any withdrawal from the Palestinian territory until Hamas fully disarms.
1: The IDF will not carry out any withdrawal until Hamas is disarmed. And when I say disarming Hamas, it means the heavy weapons, the less heavy weapons, and the light weapons, all the weapons, and we're talking about real disarmament, not a fictitious disarmament.
0: Ukraine's President Zelensky says a repair work is underway in Odessa to restore power after what he called a brutal strike on the energy sector. Residential buildings and the port were also damaged, which Mr. Zelensky said was evidence that Russia was systematically waging war against global food security. Overnight, both Russia and Ukraine exchanged attacks, with five people being killed in a drone attack on the Russian city of Belgorod. And in Ukraine, two people died in Kharkiv as a missile struck an apartment block. It comes as the UK Defence Secretary, Wes Streeting, urges allies to boost Ukraine's air defences ahead of winter. Andy Burnham's summer roadshow gets underway tomorrow. The Prime Minister will be touring the country to talk to people about their concerns over the cost of living and how the government could improve their lives. Tony Travers is a professor of politics at the London School of Economics and says the cost of living will ease if the PM could improve growth.
2: Growth in recent years has been much lower than it was traditionally. Before the 2008 banking crisis, growth tended to average sort of 2 to 3% a year. Now, 1% is considered good. He hopes that devolving powers will help push up growth. And I think if there were extra growth, everybody would feel better personally.
0: Drought is likely to be declared across more of the UK this week as another widespread heat wave develops with no significant rain forecast. Bone dry conditions will continue for many as temperatures rise to as high as 35 degrees by the middle of next week. BBC weather presenter Simon King has more.
3: It's across southern areas where we haven't seen any rain or hardly any rain at all for the last 2 months. More than half of England is already in drought. All of Wales is in drought. And I suspect that with the bone dry conditions that we're going to see through this week, the Environment Agency will be having a close look at that and they may move more areas into the drought status.
0: Bruno Guimaraes has walked out at the Emirates in an Arsenal shirt for the first time. The Premier League champions showed off their new £75 million signing from Newcastle. And a hat-trick from new signing Casper Hoo has helped Celtic thrash Kilmarnock 5-1 in the Scottish Premiership. That's the latest. I'm Karen Thorpe.

This is Cam Kelly of BFBS, the Forces Station, providing you with the soundtrack to whatever day or night part of Sunday is that you are currently going through based on where you are situated around the Forces world. For said soundtrack, by the way, you are a welcome. Now, I'm not going to break my own arm, but I'm certainly patting myself on the back. It's banging. Nelly, hot in here. Rose, Bruno Mars, Aperture. Oh, you're about to hear the anthem that I'm about to drop on you next as well. And if that doesn't let you believe that Sunday is still part of the weekend, this is always my worry with Sunday. Too many of us spend it dreading what we know is inevitable, which is the Monday and the next working week that is just looming. But let's not forget that Sunday is still officially part of the weekend. Now, you can look at it as Monday's warm-up act, if you want, if you're a glass-half-empty type person. Surely the more healthy way to look at Sunday would be Saturday's after-party. And to that end, Reef, place your hands at BFBS, the

Sia and Gimme Love at BFBS, the Forces Station. This is Cam Kelly. Coming up very soon, we're going to check in with one of life's good people. He is our very own Jacob Dyer, and he will bring us this week's Web Mash, which is where he's been looking at what's been trending and going viral online through the week. These questions should be answered for you within the next 10 to 15 minutes. How did a dude try to write off his car? What has Jude Bellingham been up to? And what has a 97-year-old woman called Betty been up to? I can tell you that in those last two questions, the word up plays its part. All will be revealed within the next 10 to 15 minutes as Jacob brings us Webmash at BFBS, the Forces Station, where your Sunday soundtrack continues with this, the latest offering from Niall Horan. It's called Tastes So Good.

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That was-

0: James Hype and Kelly Lee and More Than Friends at BFBS, the Forces Station. Sam Fender, 17, going under on the way. After we find out what's been trending and going viral, here's Jacob Dyer with this week's Webmash.
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3: Hello, how's it going? My name is Jacob Dyer and this is Webmash, where we take a little look at some of the weird, wacky and wonderful stories that have been trending online this week. First up, have you ever struggled to pay your car finance? If you have you ever been driving your car and called the police to say that your vehicle wouldn't stop when actually you just wanted to get it written off for personal gain? Yep, this actually happened, but the man in question has since been arrested and nobody was hurt. Next up, do you ever find it really weird that proper A-list celebrities do just normal things? Well, this week, Jude Bellingham has been spotted on a ride at a UK theme park. I would love to be sitting next to him on a roller coaster. Finally, a congratulations is in order to a 97-year-old wing walker. Betty Bromage suffered a stroke last year, but she didn't let that stop her from going wing walking for the second time. And it was all for charity. I wish one day my grandma is going to be as cool as her. On that note, that is your lot on Webmash for this week. To stay up to date with all of our Forces news and content, be sure to check out our socials. Catch you next time.
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1: This is

to say, it was only going to be a matter of time before someone reworked Nelly and Kelly and Dilemma. And I think that was worth waiting for. What a brilliant, brilliant version. Tion Wayne and Old Dilemma at BFBS, the Forces Station. Time for Lady Gaga and Poker Face with the immortal line, ma ma ma ma.

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This is Cam Kelly of BFBS, the Forces Station. Love that from Ariana Grande. Hate That I Made You Love Me. Don't watch the video, though, unless you're made of stern stuff. I've recently got into binge-watching Criminal Minds, and I find that less disturbing than Ariana's video for that song. This is James Arthur right now.

Shawn Mendes and Treat You Better at BFBS, the Forces Station. This is Cam Kelly. A couple of weeks ago, I saw Toy Story 5, absolutely loved it, and I loved the Taylor Swift song from its soundtrack before I saw the movie, and then when I watched the movie, I fell in love with it even more, so that seems like a good enough excuse to play it for you.

Stereophonics, and just looking at BFBS, the Forces Station. Before that, it was the brilliant Taylor Swift and the gorgeous I Knew It, I Knew You. This is Cam Kelly, and on the way, the countdown to the countdown is on. It's the BFBS chart on the way after the news. The news is on the way after Charlie XCX and Apple. An Apple from Charlie XCX is on the way after the Gorillaz and De La Soul and Feel Good Inc. Enjoy what's left of Sunday. And remember, Sunday is not Monday's warm-up act, Saturday's after party.

0: Israel has rejected Donald Trump's 15-point peace plan for Gaza. Prime Minister Benjamin Netanyahu says it won't withdraw from the enclave until Hamas fully disarms. Last month, the US president announced that there had been a breakthrough in its proposal to end the war. The BBC's John Donison is in Jerusalem and has been listening to what the Israeli PM has to say.
1: He was pretty clear today. He said that Israeli forces would not withdraw at all until there was full Hamas disarmament. He said that couldn't be some fictitious disarmament, as he put it. It had to be real. And this comes really just over a week since President Trump announced with great fanfare that Hamas, for the first time, had agreed to disarm in exchange for Israeli withdrawal, something that he called a monumental step. Well, already, we've had a step backwards.
0: Ukraine's President Zelensky says repair work is underway in Odessa to restore power after what he called a brutal strike on the energy sector. Residential buildings and the port were also damaged. Mr. Zelensky accused Russia of systematically waging war against global food security. It's understood Iran is seeking more concessions from the US before it will reopen the Strait of Hormuz. The Institute for the Study of War says senior Iranian officials have tied any reopening of the vital waterway to demands including sanctions relief, the lifting of the US naval blockade, the withdrawal of troops from around Iran, and the release of frozen assets. Meanwhile, the US Pentagon has told the defense industry to ramp up weapons production after 5 months of war with Iran. A Pentagon spokesman says the Defense Department was focused on boosting munitions acquisitions. Defense and security expert Michael Clark says there's a shortage.
2: They're not out of weapons, but they're running short, given that they need weapons for lots of different theatres in Asia, in Europe, as well as in the Middle East. That's the main problem that they have. And in particular, air defence weapons. They've really run those down, and it takes a long time to produce more.
0: Dozens of protesters have gathered outside a former RAF base, which could be used to house asylum seekers. A couple of months ago, the Home Office announced it was considering using Barnum Camp in Suffolk. It's the first demonstration to be held there following anti-immigration disorder this week in nearby Thetford. The unrest saw police officers being attacked. Three people were arrested. Andy Burnham will kick off a cost of living tour tomorrow to ask the public how the government can do more to help. The Prime Minister says he'll spend the rest of the month travelling the country in listening mode. Drought is likely to be declared across more of the UK this week as another widespread heat wave develops with no significant rain forecast. Bone dry conditions will continue for many as temperatures rise to as high as 35 degrees. In sport, Scottish Premiership champion Celtic have thrashed Kilmarnock 5-1 to make it back-to-back wins at the start of the new season. That's the latest. I'm Karen Thorpe.
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5: Hello and welcome to the BFBS Charts. Sunday the 9th of August. I'm Elliot Darby with you for the next 2 hours, counting down the top 30 tracks you've been listening to this week right across the Forces world. And those tracks, of course, that we've been playing loads here on BFBS, the Forces station. We're here, obviously, to count down to number one. And last week, it was Sam Fender and Olivia Dean, Rein Me In, who were knocked off the top spot. And that was replaced by Shakira and Burna Boy's Die Die. So the question is this week, will Shakira and Burna Boy remain at the top? Will perhaps Sam Fender and Olivia Dean return to the top? Or will we have a brand new number one? All of that to look forward to. We'll also check in on the albums chart and the movie top five as well. This one's made a bit of a comeback though. It's in the singles chart right now and doing very well. Robin and Dancing on My Own kicks us off this week.
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0: That is from Robin, and it's Dancing On My Own here on the BFES charts. That one released back in 2010, and a bit of a heartbreak anthem it is as well. But it's back in the charts, all thanks to social media, as is this.
1: 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Number

Summer there with Homewrecker. It's a re-entry into the chart this week. Before that, we had Katy Perry and The One That Got Away. Real nostalgic tune, that. And, well, we've had a very nostalgic start to the chart, to be honest. 29, it was Natasha Bedingfield with Unwritten. That's a re-entry because that was released more than 20 years ago, but it keeps finding new audiences. I think it's all thanks to that huge chorus. Brilliant sing-along track, that one, isn't it? Elliot Darby with you then. On the BFBS chart, Bruno Mars and Lady Gaga are in the chart, down three places now. This one is called Die With a Smile. Number

0: A six-place climb this week from Tempa City. That is called Self-Aware. It's in at 24. At 25, a mix of old-school jazz and theatrical pop with Ray's Where Is My Husband. And right now, let's have a look at this.
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2: Albums.
0: This week's number one album comes from Ariana Grande. She has scored her sixth consecutive UK number one album, which stretches a run that began with Dangerous Woman back in 2016. The album is called Petal, and you might just hear a couple of tracks from that very album later on in the show. But let's get back into the singles chart now. It's Michael Jackson, Billie Jean.
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2: At 30 this week, it's Robin and Dancing on My Own. Natasha Bedingfield, Unwritten, comes in at 29. While at 28, it's Katy Perry's The One That Got Away. Samba Homewrecker is at 27 this week. While at 26, it's Bruno Mars and Lady Gaga, Die With A Smile. 25 is Ray, Where Is My Husband? Tempest City and Self Aware is at 24. 23, Michael Jackson's Billie Jean. 22 is Harry Styles and Sign of the Times. And this week in at 21, it's Calvin Harris teaming up with Clementine Douglas for Blessings. Let's now get into the top 20. We'll kick off with a track that made it to the all-time tracks of 2025. Alex Warren and Ordinary.
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3: They say the holy water's watered down, and this town's lost its faith. Our colors will fade eventually, so if our time is running out, day after day, we'll make the mundane a masterpiece. Oh my, oh my love, I take one look.

0: get out of it.
1: Malcolm Todd, a non-mover this week with Earrings at number 19, and also a non-mover at 20. You had Alex Warren with Ordinary. Got the latest headlines coming up in around 10 minutes' time. But let's try and get through a few more chart tracks. Right now, this is Sienna Spyro with Die on This Hill.
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2: Benjamin Netanyahu's rejected a 15-point roadmap to peace plan for Gaza, put forward by Donald Trump's administration. The Israeli Prime Minister says troops won't be withdrawn from the enclave until Hamas fighters are fully disarmed. Meanwhile, the militant group says Israel needs to halt attacks before they will implement the agreement on their weapons. Sky's correspondent Tom Cheshire has the latest from Jerusalem.
3: Where does that leave us? Well, Hamas have said it is still committed to that roadmap, and it expects the US to apply pressure to Israel to get it to be committed to. And I think US pressure is the only thing that is going to move things along, if things can be moved along.
2: Dozens of protesters have gathered outside a former RAF base, which could be used to house asylum seekers. A couple of months ago, the Home Office announced it was considering using Barnum Camp in Suffolk. It's the first demonstration to be held there following anti-immigration disorder this week in nearby Thetford. The unrest saw police officers being attacked. Three people were arrested. Two men have been arrested following a report of vandalism and a break-in at a defence technology firm. Police were called to the building in the West Hill area of Aberdeenshire this morning. The suspects are aged 18 and 39. Investigations are continuing. Andy Burnham's preparing for a national tour to hear people's concerns about the cost of living and work out how he can help. Officials say from tomorrow the Prime Minister will go into listening mode. When he does get to have his say, he'll be telling his voters about his 10-year plan for the UK. These people in Wakefield in West Yorkshire are hoping that includes financial support and investment.
4: It's a real struggle. Me and my wife work, and we work 40 hours a week, and you're still struggling to pay your bills then.
5: Put more things on to try and like revamp this area a bit.
2: Hibs have scored very late at Ibrox to beat Rangers 2-1 in the Scottish Premiership. The hosts are still winless this season, while rivals Celtic made it back-to-back wins with a 5-1 thrashing of Kilmarnock. Hearts claimed a 4-0 victory over Dundee United, while Motherwell against Falkirk was goalless. Sheffield United have progressed to the second round of the EFL Cup by beating Mansfield 3-0. Premier League new boys Coventry City have agreed a deal to bring back Gus Hamer. They'll pay £6 million for the midfielder from Sheffield United. The Brazilian spent three seasons at Coventry from 2020, becoming a fan's firm favourite. And some Taylor Swift songs have been removed from social media videos posted by Donald Trump's campaign team. The singer-songwriter backed the US president's former Democratic rival Kamala Harris in the 2024 election. That led Mr. Trump to say he hated her in an online post. That's the latest. I'm Susan Bookbinder.
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6: 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Hello and welcome back to the BFBS chart. It is Sunday the 9th of August. I'm Elliot Darby with you right across the Forces world. Counting down the top 30 tracks you've been listening to this week and that we've been playing right here on BFBS, the Forces station. And that is to find out who is at number one, essentially. And last week, that was Shakira and Burna Boy with Die Die. They overtook Sam Fender and Olivia Dean, who have really been dominating at the top of the chart with Rain Me In. Question this week, though, can Shakira and Burna Boy realistically hold on? Will we see a return of Sam Fender and Olivia Dean to the top, or will we have an entirely new number one? All of that to look forward to. But let's now get into the top 15, and we'll kick off with Stella Lefty and Boston.
0: 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Number 15.

0: It's The Cure from Olivia Rodrigo, leaning into her love of guitar music there. Down three places to 14 as Stella Lefty with Boston is down two to 15. It's Elliot Darby with you here on the BFBS chart. Up one place, Cat's Eye with Animal.
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2: In at 20 this week, it's Alex Warren and Ordinary. Then at 19, it's Malcolm Todd Earrings. Sienna Spyro pops up at 18 with Die on This Hill. And again at 17 with Material Lover. And again at 16 with Great Expectation. It's Stella Lefty and Boston in at 15 this week. While at 14, it's Olivia Rodrigo, The Cure. Cat's Eye Animal is at 13. While at 12, it's Taylor Swift with I Knew It, I Knew You. And this week at number 11, it is Oasis with Wonder. So it's now time to get into the top 10. We'll kick off with Silver Bumper on tonight.
0: This

0: So Olivia Deem there with Man I Need in at 9, and before that Silver Bumper with On Tonight. It's the BFBS chart with myself, Elliot Darby. Big dance tune for you now. Loving this one from Prosper and Clooney. It's called Free Your Mind.
1: Number

0: song could ever say.
1: Olivia Rodrigo there with Stupid Song here on the BFBS charts. That's in at number 6 and is down one place. And at 7, you heard the Brilliant Another and 54 Ultra with Talk To You, another big dance tune that's really, really popular this summer. Right, let's get into this now.
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1: Yes, let's have a look at the movie top 5 this week. Might inspire you to head to the cinema. Who knows? Right, at 5 this week, it's Moana, which, of course, is the live-action version, which features Dwayne Johnson. Minions and Monsters comes in at number 4 this week on the movie top 5. Then in at 3, it's Toy Story 5. 2 is The Odyssey, which is Christopher Nolan's epic adaptation, which has become one of the year's biggest cinema hits. And at number 1 this week, Spider-Man with Brand New Day. Tom Holland swings straight into number 1 with that one. It's one of the biggest UK openings in cinema history, behind only Avengers Endgame and Spectre. So, yeah, huge, that is. And it's this week's number 1. If you want to check out full listings wherever you might be around the forces world, then what you can do, you can head online to cinemas.bfbs.com and have a look there. Right, back into the singles chart now.

0: for you, and that one is Choosing Texas. Big fan of that one. Right, time to play you something brand new now, which isn't yet in the singles chart, but I always like to treat you to a new release or two. It's just one, actually, this week. But Odile and Georgia Smith have teamed up together. They are bringing together Afro and R&B, soul, and a proper summer groove as well on this track. So it comes from Odile's new 7-track project, which is called For a Good Time. She kind of sees him moving away from heartbreak and towards something a bit more lighter and more spontaneous. So hence why he's brought in Georgia Smith on this track. It's called Coming Home.
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0: Odile and Georgia Smith with Coming Home. It's a brand new release this week, not yet in the singles chart, but it could be in the weeks to come. Let's get back into that singles chart now then. A single which has the same name as her album, which of course is at number one this week. This is Ariana Grande with a brand new entry called Petal.
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2: In at 10 this week, you've got Silver Bumper with On Tonight. It's up a massive 6 places. One of the fastest rising names in the UK garage scene right now. Olivia Dean, Man I Need, is up 1 place to number 9. Then a big dance tune at 8 this week from Prosper and Clooney. It's called Free Your Mind. You've got another and 54 Ultra Talk to You in at number 7. Then at 6 this week, Olivia Rodrigo and Stupid Songs. Huge L with Moving to the Sun, which is up 1 place to 5. Then in at 4 this week, Ella Langley has Choosing Texas. Ariana Grande brings a brand new entry straight in at number 3. It's a track called Petal. It's the same title as her album, which is also number 1 in the albums chart this week. And then down 1 place, Shakira and Burna Boy with Die Die means they are no longer the BFBS chart number 1. And that does mean that we have a brand new number 1. Are you ready to find out who is number 1 this week?
0: This
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2: Well, it is certainly no surprise that this track is back in at number 1 because it's been dominating for the last year. It's been in the chart now for over a year, I think 59 weeks or something in total. And this week it returns to number 1. It's Sam Fender, Olivia Dean, Rein Me In. Thank you very much for listening. I'm back with you at the same time next week. That's Sunday, 5 p.m. UK time. This week, your number 1, Sam Fender, Olivia Dean, Rein Me In.
1: The BFBS chart.
0: Number 1.

0: An Irish government jet has landed in Dublin carrying an alleged gangland figure who's been extradited from Dubai. Daniel Kinahan was arrested in April in the UAE. The former boxing promoter, who's from the Irish capital, is an alleged leader of an organised crime group. The justice ministers for Ireland and the UAE have welcomed the extradition. Irish Prime Minister Micheál Martin has highlighted the joint efforts involved.
1: I pay tribute to the authorities in the United Arab Emirates for the strong cooperation with Ireland over recent years in this field more generally.
0: Hopes for a long-term settlement to rebuild Gaza through Donald Trump's 15-point plan are in tatters. Benjamin Netanyahu's rejected what's been put forward by the US President's Board of Peace. The Israeli Prime Minister says his military won't make any withdrawal from the Palestinian territory until Hamas fully disarms.
2: Now we are talking with the Americans about this issue. They have ideas, some of which are acceptable to us, and some are not. We know how to stand up to these things. We have proven it in the past, and we are proving it today as well.
0: Hamas says Israel must halt attacks before it will agree to put weapons aside. British Columbia's premier says the situation caused by wildfires there remains very dramatic and threatening. More than 20,000 people have been forced to leave their homes in the Canadian province, with a state of emergency declared. Sky's correspondent Oliver Miharicic says there are over 100 active wildfires in that region.
3: 49 of those are uncontrolled, meaning that despite the efforts of the 1,500 firefighters and the almost 200 airplanes and various helicopters that they've got trying to douse those flames, the fires are still spreading.
0: Sheffield United are into the second round of the EFL Cup thanks to a 3-0 victory at Mansfield. Goals from Patrick Bamford, Mark McGuinness and Callum O'Hare helped the Championship side avoid an upset against their League One opponents. Striker Bamford says they're trying to build a winning mentality.
4: The manager's kind of said that from the first day back in. As soon as we played the first friendly, he said that it starts straight away. So we went unbeaten through off-season, and sometimes that can be a little bit like dangerous, but important today to win.
0: The draw for the next stage will be made before Plymouth meet Exeter tomorrow night. Wimbledon tennis champion Jannik Sinner has withdrawn from the upcoming Cincinnati Open. The world number one hasn't featured since defending his title at the All England Club this summer because of a knee injury. He says he'll now be fully focused on getting himself fit and ready for the US Open later this month. And that's the latest. I'm Susan Bookbinder.

This is Taffy, and I love my radio here on BFBS. I'm Jason. Good start to the show on Dance of the Decades. Played you Banana Armour and Venus just before that. I've got some great songs on the way today. I'm playing you the best dance music on Dance of the Decades from the 80s, 90s and noughties all the way up to today. I'll play Beatmatic, Fascinating Rhythm. It's going to sound nice today. Some Yaz and Fine Time. Haven't had that in an age, actually. It's going to sound great today as well. And the song that definitely helped introduce Tom Jones to a younger audience. By the 1980s, he was kind of old hat. This song came out, and it was just a new lease of life for him. The Art of the Noise, Tom Jones, this is Kiss. You don't.

fascinating rhythm here on BFBS. I'm Jason. Thanks so much for having us on today. This is Dance for the Decades. We've got Mantronics and Got to Have Your Love. That's coming up very soon. And if you do like the music that we're playing, then let us know about it. Also, if there's something on the TV you absolutely love on BFBS TV, let us know about that too. The service

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such a huge hit in the UK in the early 90s, proving that Curtis Mantronic could just blend those club beats with proper soul vocals, sounding really nice. Mantronic and Got To Have Your Love here on BFBS. I remember when that was redone. Do you remember who did it? Liberty X. And it was not that good. But hey, they had a good song. D-Ream on the way. And You're the Best Things coming up on BFBS very soon. Playing you the best music, by the way, from the dance floors all the way back from the 80s, all the way up to today. I've got some incredible tracks still to play for you. And let's go from a hip-hop track into a rave one. This is a Shaman, and they had some big songs. This one lit up dance floors in 1992. It's such a great track, this. Love, Sex, Intelligence. This is Shaman on BFBS. Oh.

0: It's D-Rame, and you're the best thing here on BFBS. I'm Jason, thank you so much for listening. This is Dance for the Decade, playing you the best dance music from the 90s at the moment. Moving on to the noughties soon. We've got Tina Moore on the way, Gina G2 and Wickfield's next.
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3: Don't walk.

so good, this, from the original. And I Love It Baby here on BFBS. I'm Jason, it's Dance of the Decades. Played you Wigfield on Saturday night just before that. Now, last week I was DJing at a festival and there was line dancing going on at this festival. And I thought, well, if people are dancing to that, maybe they'll dance to Wigfield on Saturday night as well. You know, similar type of thing. Everybody in a row doing it. Oh, it went off. Well, it's still a popular song, that Wigfield one, you know. Right, I've got Tina Moore and Never Gonna Let You Go. It's coming up very soon. And this now on Dance of the Decades, it's Gina.

Tina Moore. I'm Never Gonna Let You Go here on BFBS. Sounding really nice on Dance of the Decade today. I've got some more 90s throwbacks on the way. I guess some noughties ones soon with Sonique and Fragma. Took like a banger from Fragma as well. You're going to enjoy that a lot today. And this one, take you up to the news from 1998. It's Wild Child. This is Renegade Master on BFBS.

0: An Irish military plane carrying an alleged gangland figure has landed in Dublin after he was extradited from Dubai. Daniel Kinahan's activities have been linked to international drug trafficking and firearms offences. The 49-year-old will be appearing at the Special Criminal Court in the Irish city tonight. Sky's Ireland correspondent Stephen Murphy explains what's expected to happen from there.
1: Due to the intense security arrangements and the perception of a threat to Daniel Kinahan, he's actually being removed to Ireland's only high security prison, which is in a place called Port Leash in the Midlands, about an hour or so outside of Dublin.
0: Israel has rejected Donald Trump's 15-point peace plan for Gaza. Prime Minister Benjamin Netanyahu says it won't withdraw from the enclave until Hamas fully disarms. Last month, the US president announced that there'd been a breakthrough in his proposal to end the war. The BBC's John Donison is in Jerusalem.
2: He was pretty clear today. He said that Israeli forces would not withdraw at all until there was full Hamas disarmament. He said that couldn't be some fictitious disarmament, as he put it. It had to be real. And this comes really just over a week since President Trump announced with great fanfare that Hamas, for the first time, had agreed to disarm in exchange for Israeli withdrawal, something that he called a monumental step. Well, already we've had a step backwards.
0: 20,000 people have had to evacuate their homes in the Canadian province of British Columbia as a state of emergency is declared following a series of wildfires. Homes and buildings have been destroyed by the flames. British Columbia's Minister of Forests, Ravi Palmer, says it's a fast-moving situation.
3: We have over 100 active fires, and yesterday evening we had a new fire started just outside of Summerlin. And what we saw was something that we've never seen in British Columbia, and that is the intensity of this fire. When I was briefed by my officials, they described it as a bomb going off. And what we saw was a fire that we tried to attack initially grow from 50 hectares to about 1,000 hectares in just under an hour.
0: Two men have been arrested following a report of vandalism and a break-in at a defence technology firm. Police were called to the building in the West Hill area of Aberdeenshire this morning. The suspects are aged 18 and 39. Investigations are continuing. Andy Burnham will kick off a cost of living tour tomorrow to ask the public how the government can do more to help. The Prime Minister says he'll spend the rest of the month travelling the country in listening mode. And Trevor Chalabar has completed a move from Chelsea to Como. The England defender, who began his career at Stamford Bridge as an under-9s player, joins the Italian side in a deal thought to be worth over £30 million. That's the latest. I'm Susan Bookbinder.

That unmistakable sound of DJ Sean and the launch here on BFBS. I'm Jason. Thank you so much for listening today. That was such a big song in 1999. It spent 19 weeks in the top 100 in the UK dance chart. It was such a big song. You couldn't escape it. It was in nightclubs, festivals. It was on the radio all the time as well. Also played you Bamboo and Bamboogie from 1998. And let's get in to the noughties. I mean, we've done the 80s, we've done the 90s, that's all wrapped up. Let's get nicely into the noughties with a couple of absolute bangers. We've got Lasgo and Something on the way very soon. I'm going to play Fragma, but not Tucker's Miracle. It's a song from Fragma which I personally think is better. It's such a big song. So every time you need me, I'm going to play that very soon. Pure Tone, Addicted to Bass on the way very soon. And Let's Stay Firmly on the Dance Floor by adding one of the most distinctive voices of the era. Early noughties, so the year 2000 has bought out. Originally released in 98, but went nowhere. No one really liked it. Re-released 2000, climbed all the way to number 8 in the charts. A nice take on Screaming Jay Hawkins' classic, and Sonique absolutely makes it her own. This is Sonique, a brilliant song. This is I Put a Spell on You here on BFBS.

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0: 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Hope you enjoyed that. I've got Lasgo and Something on the way. Delirium to play soon too. 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It's a fascinating story, the Battle of Minden from 1759 during the Seven Years' War. 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I've got Mark Ronson on the way soon too.
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It's Delirium and Silence, a great track. Really hope you enjoyed that today. It's Dance of the Decades. I'm Jason. Thank you so much for listening. Remixed by Tiësto, and it transformed it into the global hit that it was. Originally released in the 90s, didn't do amazingly well, and then all of a sudden Tiësto jumps on it, and it's still one of those songs that remains a fixture in DJ sets more than two decades later. I've got Chemical Brothers and Galvanize. It's on the way very soon. First, a song that's probably too cool for its own good, if I'm honest. It's from the album Here Comes the Fuzz, Mark Ronson's debut album, and sounds so different to everything else that he's brought out. It's one of those tracks that I think if you are enjoying the sunshine, maybe having a picnic outside, the sun is blazing down, and you're really, really just like having a nice kind of weekend, this is a track you want to hear. It samples Sunny and the Sunliners, Everybody Loves Sunshine. Remember it? Nah. This is such a nice song from Mark Ronson. Nate Dogg's on this too. This is Ooh Wee.

0: Galvanize here on BFBS. I'm Jason. 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

It's Freemasons, Rain Down Love here on BFBS. Big song from 2007 featuring the vocals of Sadar Garrett. I mean, she is no stranger to big songs. She wrote this. I mean, she definitely is the type of person that knows how to bring out a big song, doesn't she, right? So, you know, you knew that was always going to be a hit, didn't you? Right, Alexis Jordan on the way with Good Girl coming up very soon. I've got a massive song from Cascada in a bit as well. And this is Gusto. This is Disco's Revenge on BFBS.

It's Gusto and Disco's Revenge here on BFBS. I'm Jason. It's Dance for the Decades, bringing you the best dance music from the 80s, 90s and noughties all the way up to today. This song was this group's biggest hit for 3 years. And what a big song too. Cascada and Evacuate the Dance Floor.

It's Alexis Jordan, and this is Good Girl here on BFBS. I'm Jason. Thanks so much for having us on. Hope you're enjoying Dance of the Decade. Let's continue these songs into the noughties with Sigma and Rita Ora. Pitbull's on the way soon too. And this one take you up to the news. This is Ellie Goulding and Anything Could Happen here on Dance of the Decades.

0: A gangland figure's been charged with directing a criminal organisation hours after landing in Dublin following his extradition from Dubai. Daniel Kinahan's appeared at a special criminal court following his arrest in the United Arab Emirates in April. The 49-year-old touched down on an Irish military jet earlier. He's been remanded in custody and is expected to be held at Ireland's highest security prison. Irish Prime Minister Micheál Martin.
1: I pay tribute to the authorities in the United Arab Emirates for the strong cooperation with Ireland over recent years in this field more generally.
0: Five people have been killed following a Ukrainian drone attack in Russia. 25 others, including a four-year-old boy, are injured in Belgrade tonight. Dozens of apartment blocks and five homes are thought to have been damaged. Benjamin Netanyahu's rejected a 15-point roadmap to peace plan for Gaza, put forward by Donald Trump's administration. The Israeli Prime Minister says troops will not be withdrawn from the enclave until Hamas fighters are fully disarmed. Meanwhile, the militant group says Israel needs to halt attacks before they will implement the agreement on their weapons. Sky's correspondent Tom Cheshire has the latest from Jerusalem.
2: Where does that leave us? Well, Hamas have said it is still committed to that roadmap and it expects the US to apply pressure to Israel to get it to be committed to. And I think US pressure is the only thing that is going to move things along, if things can be moved along.
0: British Columbia's premier says the situation caused by wildfires there remains very dynamic and threatening. More than 20,000 people have been forced to leave their homes in the Canadian province with a state of emergency declared. Sky's correspondent Oliver Whitfield-Miowich says there are over 100 active wildfires in the region.
3: 49 of those are uncontrolled, meaning that despite the efforts of the 1,500 firefighters and the almost 200 airplanes and various helicopters that they've got trying to douse those flames, the fires are still spreading.
0: Rangers are still searching for their first win under new manager Derek McInnes after losing 2-1 at home to Hibs. They are already 5 points behind defending Scottish Premiership champions Celtic, who thrashed Kilmarnock 5-1 earlier. But after just two top-flight games in charge, McInnes says now is not the time to panic.
4: We're not as bad as some people will be saying at the minute, and I think it's important that we just batten down the hatches, stay strong, stay together. We try as a club come out of this window strong, and we will.
0: Hearts beat Dundee United 4-0 and it was goalless between Motherwell and Falkirk. And that's the latest. I'm Susan Bookbinder.

It's Will I Am. I'm Brittany and Scream and Shout here on BFBS. I'm Jason. This is Dance of the Decades, where I take you through the best dance music from the 80s and 90s and noughties all the way up to today. We're getting closer to today with some brilliant music on the way from Blonde and Craig David, Sigma and Rita Ora with Coming Home on the Way. And I was DJing at a festival over the weekend, last weekend, and it was great fun. It was really, really, really good fun. And there was one song in particular that I've always liked, particularly when it first came out, but when I played it the other day, it went off. It was a house set. I was playing similar stuff to what I'm playing now, some older stuff and some newer stuff, like 90s dance songs, early noughties dance songs. But this one was the one that made me just think, yeah, this will never get old. Such a big track from Pitbull and Kesha. This is Timber here on Dance of the Decades.

0: London, Craig David, and Nothing Like This here on BFBS. I'm Jason. We've got Alan Walker and Faded's on the way on Dance of the Decade soon. And if you love BFBS and you want to tell us about it, please do. All you got to do is go on our website right now, go to bfbs.com/survey. 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Maybe there is a programme you particularly like. Maybe it's a sport that you're into. And obviously tell us about the radio too. Is it a breakfast show you like? Are you the biggest fan of Dance of the Decade? Probably. I'm guessing, if this is the type of music that we play. Then do let us know, by the way. And just by doing that, you can get your hands on some online shopping vouchers. It's actually shorter now, the survey, so it's even quicker and easier to do. Take part in it right now. It's bfbs.com/survey, and I'll get Steve Aoki on the way soon.
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It was the first solo single from Lewis Tomlinson since his hiatus from 1D. Steve Aoki, this is Just Hold On here on BFBS's Dance for the Decade. And this is where I bring you the best dance music from the 80s and 90s. They are done. Early noughties is done. We are late noughties. We move right up to today. I've got LF System on the way. Kygo coming up very soon too with Tina Turner. That's a great song. Like a real good track as well. Haven't heard that in ages too. I've got Medusa on the way too, which you're really going to enjoy. And this guy hailed from County Cavan in Ireland. He exploded onto the scene with this song. I mean, it was such a big track in 2021. And I think you're really going to enjoy this one today. Shane Codd, The Scout My Head on BFBS.

0: I mean, Medusa's brought out some bangers, right, over the years, but this is still one of the best. With good boys on this too, this is PC Hart here on BFBS. It's Dance of the Decade. I'm Jason. I'll get LF System on the way and Jonas Sue coming up too.
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6: Don't walk.

You know, sometimes you hear a song that instantly takes you back to a memory. You know, a time when you were on tour or on holiday. This is exactly what Dance with the Decades is all about. And Jonah Sue and Black Magic does it for me. But it reminds me of work. But in a good way, though. You know, summer holidays, that kind of thing. Beyond Chicago is on the way. Dua Lipa's coming up too. And this is LF System. Oh, you see the

SBS, but you don't even want to lift a finger to turn on the radio, you don't have to now. 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Right, Prosper and Clooney on the way. James Hype 2, and this is Dua Lipa.

What a great way to end Dancer of the Decades today, right? Prosper and Clooney and Free Your Mind here on BFBS. I'm Jason. Thank you so much for listening today. Did you enjoy the last 3 hours of the best dance music from the 80s, 90s and noughties? I certainly did. Hope you can join me next week and do it all again. And I've got some bangers. I'll tell you, really good songs. I've just had a little look at the list and you're going to enjoy it next week as well if you do join me. Right, I'll leave you with this. It's another M54 Ultra. This is Talk To You. I'll see you later. Have a good one. Bye.

0: A gangland boss has been charged with directing a criminal organisation hours after landing in Dublin following his extradition from Dubai. Daniel Kinahan's appeared at a special criminal court following his arrest in the United Arab Emirates in April. The 49-year-old touched down on an Irish government jet earlier. He's been remanded in custody and is expected to be held at Ireland's highest security prison. The BBC's Ireland correspondent is Chris Page.
1: Irish police and members of the military are involved in the security operation to transport him to the special criminal court in the city centre. Back in 2016, Daniel Kinahan was the target of a murder attempt at a hotel, and that was part of a vicious gangland feud in which 18 people were killed. So after that, Daniel Kinahan is thought to have spent most of the time since then in Dubai. He was arrested there in April. Daniel Kinahan has opposed the attempts to extradite him, but his appeals have failed.
0: Five people have been killed following a Ukrainian drone attack in Russia. 25 others, including a four-year-old boy, are injured after it happened in the city of Belgorod overnight. Dozens of apartment blocks and five homes are thought to have been damaged. Hopes for a long-term settlement to rebuild Gaza through Donald Trump's 15-point plan are in tatters. Benjamin Netanyahu's rejected what's been put forward by the US President's Board of Peace.
2: Now we are talking with the Americans about this issue. They have ideas, some of which are acceptable to us, and some are not. We know how to stand up to these things. We have proven it in the past, and we are proving it today as well.
0: The Israeli Prime Minister says his military won't make any withdrawal from the Palestinian territory until Hamas fully disarms. The militant group says Israel must halt attacks before they'll agree to put weapons to one side. Two men have been arrested following a report of vandalism and a break-in at a defence technology firm. Police were called to the building in the West Hill area of Aberdeenshire. The suspects are aged 18 to 39. Investigations are continuing. Sheffield United are into the second round of the EFL Cup thanks to a 3-0 victory at Mansfield. Goals from Patrick Bamford, Mark McGuinness and Callum O'Hare helped the Championship side avoid an upset against their League One opponents. Striker Bamford says they're trying to build a winning mentality.
3: The manager's kind of said that from the first day back in. As soon as we played the first friendly, he said that it starts straight away. So we went unbeaten through off-season, and sometimes that can be a little bit like dangerous, but important today to win.
0: The draw for the next stage will be made before Plymouth meet Exeter tomorrow night. And that's the latest. I'm Susan Bookbinder.

What a way to start. That is AFI and Miss Murder. How you doing? It's Jim in for Ginny with all things rock and alternative as BFBS The Forces Station teams up with sister station BFBS Edge to give you a rocking good time. And this, taking us right back to 1970, it's Free. All Right Now.

So my name's Jim Gellert, Leah. I'm normally on the breakfast show on BFBS in Scotland, but thank you very much to Ginny for letting me loose on all these tunes. That was Pixies and Alison from their brilliant 1990 album, Bossa Nova. And now, possibly for the first and last time on BFBS Edge, Calvin Harris gets a mention. Yeah, because the singer in this next band teamed up with Calvin coming on stage and singing a song with them at Scotland's National Stadium, Hampden Park, the other week, when he did two sold-out shows, 100,000 Scots getting down to Calvin Harris at Hampden Park. It is Serge from Kasabian here with his band doing Great Pretender. Still you

0: 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I'm lucky enough to have seen him live many a time. Iggy Pop, the godfather of punk there with Sunday here on BFBS. And Iggy Pop certainly paving the way for so many bands, including probably the most important punk band ever and their debut single, Please Next.
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cannot tell you how delighted I am to play that one on the radio. Sex Pistols from 1976, Anarchy in the UK. 20 years later, they were back together again, playing a comeback gig at Finsbury Park in London. I wasn't old enough to have seen them first time round. Got myself a ticket for Finsbury Park. Got right down the front. Lasted about maybe half a song before I realised I'm not really up for this. And retreated to the back after getting squashed. But an incredible experience. And incredibly, that Finsbury Park gig is now, what, 30 years ago? Oh, that makes me feel ancient, that's for sure. It's Jim Gellatley on BFBS and BFBS.

It's Jim in for Ginny and the Temple of Rock this week, shifting from Gibraltar to Scotland. There is Garbage with Queer, coming to you from the studios of BFBS Scotland under the Breakfast Show here, but delighted to get my hands on some of these tunes. And Garbage, actually, we're playing here in Edinburgh recently at Edinburgh Castle, a series of gigs on the Esplanade each year. Basically, the stands are set up for the Royal Edinburgh Military Tattoo before August, so they make the most of it by having some concerts. It's always great, and some incredible acts over the years. Next up for you is Finn Wolfhard, aka Mike Wheeler, from TV Stranger Things, and here with Follow. Mostly.

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don't like to blow my trumpet too much, but I was actually the first person to ever play Biffy Clyro on the radio. Anywhere. 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It is BFBS and BFBS Edge coming together once a week. Normally, Ginny Carlin here, Jim Gillitly, in for the next couple of weeks, actually. If they let me back next week, of course. This is Radiohead. Here's Creep.

There's Cass there calling out your name, one from last year when they really did enjoy a new wave of success thanks to touring with Oasis. Now, this next song, I mean, I think, oh, this is about Winona Ryder, isn't it? Apparently, the band met Winona Ryder and had to explain, no, it's not about Winona Ryder. Even though Winona is mentioned, perhaps there's more than one of them in the world. The band are Primus, and actually a brewery released a line of ale called Winona's Big Brown Ale in honour of this song, and indeed the band. It's Winona's Big Brown Beaver from BFBS.

Incredible stuff from Primus on the home of rock, indie and alternatives. Jim Gellatley in for Ginny Carlin. And next up, taking us to the news, an all-time classic from a band whose first ever Scottish show I was actually lucky enough to go to. February the 23rd, 1992, Pearl Jam played the Old Cat House in Glasgow on their 10 tour. Apparently, they were paid just £300. The band performing to a packed room of apparently only 400 fans, and I was one of them. This is Pearl Jam. It's a

0: A gangland figure has been charged with directing a criminal organisation 4 hours after landing in Dublin on an Irish military plane following his extradition from Dubai. Daniel Kinahan's appeared at a special criminal court following his arrest in the United Arab Emirates in April. The 49-year-old's been remanded in custody and is expected to be held at Ireland's highest security prison. Irish Prime Minister Micheál Martin.
1: I pay tribute to the authorities in the United Arab Emirates for the strong cooperation with Ireland over recent years in this field more generally.
0: Fire crews have been tackling two big blazes in Hampshire tonight. More than 20 fire engines are at Ringwood after a fire vehicle on the side of the A31 spread to heathland nearby. Crews are also dealing with another fire described as significant in Holbury, where bungalows and vehicles caught alight after flames spread from a hedgerow. Benjamin Netanyahu's rejected a 15-point roadmap to peace plan for Gaza put forward by Donald Trump's organisation. The Israeli Prime Minister says troops won't be withdrawn from the enclave until Hamas fighters are fully disarmed. Meanwhile, the militant group says Israel needs to halt attacks before they'll implement the agreement on their weapons. Sky's correspondent Tom Cheshire has the latest from Jerusalem.
2: Where does that leave us? Well, Hamas have said it is still committed to that roadmap and it expects the US to apply pressure to Israel to get it to be committed to. And I think US pressure is the only thing that is going to move things along, if things can be moved along.
0: 20,000 people have had to leave their homes in the Canadian province of British Columbia as a state of emergency is declared following a series of wildfires. Homes and buildings have been destroyed by the flames. British Columbia's Minister of Forests, Ravi Palmer, says it is a fast-moving situation.
3: We have over 100 active fires, and yesterday evening we had a new fire started just outside of Summerlin. And what we saw was something that we've never seen in British Columbia, and that is the intensity of this fire. When I was briefed by my officials, they described it as a bomb going off. And what we saw was a fire that we tried to attack initially grow from 50 hectares to about 1,000 hectares in just under an hour.
0: The Prime Minister will spend Parliament's summer recess touring the country in listening mode as he promises action on the cost of living. Andy Burnham, who's already cut VAT from energy bills and capped bus fares at £2 in England, says he wants everyday fixes for rising bills. Craig Beaumont from Federation of Small Businesses outlines what his firm needs.
4: Increase the small business rates threshold. They've promised it, it's supposed to be there, and it hasn't arrived. Something on the cost of employment, and one would be on late payments. And if you do those three things, I think you would sweep up a large majority, the 5.7 million small businesses, to saying, yeah, he's done it.
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Sum 41 out of Canada there with War, and this is Bon Jovi, Always.

Taking us back to their 10th studio album, Red Hot Chili Peppers there with Look Around. It's Jim Gellatley in for Ginny. 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And something new now from Blossoms. This is Meet Me in Love.

0: Kicked off the hour with Canadian Sum 41. There's some more from Canada. Nickelback and Song of Fire and real rock royalty lined up next.
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well, I did promise you some rock royalty. It's Queen, of course, and We Will Rock You, a song that spawned a musical, which was incredibly initially panned by the critics, but there was no stopping We Will Rock You. This from Guillemots, here's The Basket.

Morrissey there, that is Every Day It's Like Sunday. The countdown is on to Big Salute Day. We are doing Operation Summit for 2026, basically wanting you to help us climb our way to a mountain of cash for military charities by joining forces for the BFBS. Big Salute, taking part in perhaps a sponsored climb. That's obvious. But wherever you are in the forces world, you could do something that would be climbing. You know, it could be climbing across trainer in the gym, but nearest hill, climb the stairs, your local school or office, or even just use a step. Or wherever you are, you might have something like here in Scotland, we've got loads of mountains. There's plenty of mountains as well in the Falkland Islands. Loads of mountains all over the place. And yeah, of course, there's a big rock in Gibraltar as well. So you're encouraged to climb on board Operation Summit. Set yourself maybe a challenge that'll impress everyone you know, and encourage them to donate as well. Now, if you're wanting some handy tips, some advice, a wee bit of a pack to help you out, get along to bfps.com/summit. And we would love it if you can tell us your story, which we can share across the forces worlds. bfps.com/summit. And that date for your diary for Big Salute Day is Thursday, the 8th of October. 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

0: It's a wasted hymn, the acoustic version from Architects here on the home of indie rock and alternative, Jim in for Ginny. And next up, Britpop legends, but going down an unhealthy route.
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Oasis, there's Cigarettes and Alcohol. And now for you, a 1968 track that got a new lease of life when it was used in a 1990 jeans commercial. It's the legend that is Jimi Hendrix, Crosstown Traffic.

tell you, they are teasing their new album very early. That is Shed 7, Stand Together. The new record, simply called Shed 7, set for release in January 2027. It's Jim Gellatley with you. 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

0: Suspected crime boss Daniel Kinahan, one of the world's most wanted men, has appeared before a Dublin court after being extradited from Dubai on a military plane. The 49-year-old's been charged with directing the activities of a criminal organisation and remanded in custody. The US announced sanctions against Daniel Kinahan, his father and brother, in 2022. The man behind that, Greg Gat Janis, was director of the US Office of Foreign Assets Control. He says those sanctions cut the Kinahans from the international system.
1: When you're sanctioned by the United States, you basically become radioactive to everyone around you. So I think the sanctions definitely had an impact both financially and on his associations, and also sent a powerful message around the world to governments.
0: Five people have been killed following a Ukrainian drone attack in Russia. 25 others, including a four-year-old boy, are injured after it happened in the city of Belgorod overnight. Dozens of apartment blocks and five homes are thought to have been damaged. Hopes for a long-term settlement to rebuild Gaza through Donald Trump's 15-point plan are in tatters. Benjamin Netanyahu's rejected what's been put forward by the US President's Board of Peace.
2: Now we are talking with the Americans about this issue. They have ideas, some of which are acceptable to us, and some are not. We know how to stand up to these things. We have proven it in the past. And we are proving it today as well.
0: The Israeli Prime Minister says his military won't make any withdrawal from the Palestinian territory until Hamas fully disarms. The militant group says Israel must halt attacks before they will agree to put weapons to one side. Two men have been arrested following a report of vandalism and a break-in at a defence technology firm. Police were called to the building in the West Hill area of Aberdeenshire this morning. The suspects are aged 18 and 39. Investigations continue. Rangers are still searching for their first win under new manager Derek McInnes after losing 2-1 at home to Hibs. They're already 5 points behind defending Scottish Premiership champions Celtic, who thrashed Kilmarnock 5-1. But after just two top-flight games in charge, McInnes says now is not the time to panic.
3: We're not as bad as some people will be saying in a minute, and I think it's important that we just batten down the hatches, stay strong, stay together. We try as a club come out of this window strong, and we will.
0: Hearts beat Dundee United 4-0, and it was goalless between Motherwell and Falkirk. The top three in Group A of County Cricket's One Day Cup have all lost today. Leaders Leicestershire went down by 6 wickets to Kent, while second place Notts suffered a 4-wicket defeat to Gloucestershire. And that's the latest. I'm Susan Bookbinder.

you doing? It's Jim in for Ginny and mixing it up musically on this, the home of indie rock and alternative. That is Bombay Bicycle Club and Carry Me. And what about some classic Bruce Springsteen? Yep, it's the Boss at his best. Born in the USA.

It's Jim Gellatley with you, BFBS, the Forces Station, and BFBS Edge, coming together with a great mix of rock, Indian alternative, and the odd bit of pop as well. Ellie Goulding, yeah, teaming up with Rocker's Muse. What a collaboration. But so many of those around at the moment. Have you heard the one with Snow Patrol teaming up with Kylie Minogue? I said, what's that all about? This is Billy Talent, and Stand Up and Run.

0: Northern Ireland's very own Ash with Goldfinger. The drummer Rick, he does live in Edinburgh. Bump into him every so often. Based here at Tricorn Barracks in Edinburgh. And did a thing with Ash in Edinburgh about 3 years ago. One in Glasgow, one in Edinburgh. They were doing some in stores when they released their Race the Night album. And I was invited along basically to host the Q&As in record shops, because I've been sort of known the band since the early days. It was a great honour, and it was just brilliant to connect with them again. Anyway, what a tune that is, Goldfinger from Ash. And lined up next for you, bit of a cracker from At The Drive-In.
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5: Want some more?

At the drive-in, Incurably Innocent, a Jim in for Ginny, and lining up a classic from The Who after Jake Bugg. Never Said Goodbye.

surely one of the biggest classic rock anthems of all time, written by Pete Townshend, released by The Who as a single in June 1971, reaching the top 10 in the UK. That is Won't Get Fooled Again, final track on the incredible Who's Next album. Gutted, I never got to see The Who live. Have been in the field, same field as them. I was hosting a radio show at the legendary Tea in the Park festival back in the day. The Who were playing, but I was on the radio at the same time. Did actually see Pete Townshend live, though, guesting, bizarrely, with Scottish band The Fratellis, playing guitar with The Fratellis at a gig in Austin, Texas, a few years later. So I did get to see maybe something more special than seeing The Who. It's a stretch, isn't it? This is Queens of the Stone Age. Here's Easy Street.

0: It's the home of the finest rock, alternative and indie there, with Queens of the Stone Age, Easy Street, and next up for you, a band fronted by Gwen Stefani X.
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Push there with Swallowed. Easy to forget that they're a British band that made their name in the States before breaking back home. Swallowed, certainly the breakthrough track for them. Jim Gellatley in for Ginny Carlin. I'm back again next week, and then Ginny's back, so don't despair, just a couple of weeks of me. There's so many different ways that you can listen to BFBS on the app. But for a start, on the radio, you know. 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So if I'm lazy enough not to tell you what I'm playing, Alexa can tell you. It's sort of making us radio presenters redundant to an extent. I shouldn't say that. She'll tell you the song title and artist, so you never miss a new favourite or struggle naming that classic track. Talking of which, here's a band featuring siblings, fronted by the incredible Lizzie Hale with her brother RJ on drums. This is Hailstorm on BFBS and BFBS Edge.

Jim in for Jenny, There's Nothing But Thieves, and what an anthem that is, excuse me. And here's a band famously never releasing any singles in the UK, and the opening track on their 1969 debut album, Led Zeppelin. Good times, bad times.

What an absolute classic there from Led Zeppelin. That's Good Times, Bad Times. That's about it from me, Jim Gillitly. I will be back same time next week, and then Jenny Carlin will return with more rock, indie and alternative the following week. I'm going to leave you with this from Papa Roach. Here's Last Resort. Cut my life.

0: Daniel Kinahan, one of the world's most wanted men, is in custody in Dublin after landing in a military plane following his extradition from Dubai. The suspected crime boss has been charged with directing a criminal organisation. His lawyers have previously denied all the allegations against him. Conor Gallagher is an investigations reporter with the Irish Times.
1: Daniel Kinahan is probably the biggest criminal export from Ireland in recent history. He is someone who allegedly is in charge of a criminal group which has a turnover of €1 billion annually, that has deep, deep connections to narco criminals in South America, to terrorist groups in the Middle East, including Hezbollah.
0: Israeli Prime Minister Benjamin Netanyahu's rejected Donald Trump's 15-point plan for Gaza, stating that no military pullout will happen until Hamas is genuinely disarmed. President Trump's Board of Peace said last month it had reached an agreement for the complete disarmament of Hamas and other armed groups in Gaza. But Hamas said handing over its heavy weapons was contingent on Israel ending all forms of aggression.